0: gathered in Hampshire. It was ahead of the expected arrival of a boat carrying migrants in Gosport that headed along the coast to Dover instead. In sport, Chelsea have started their Women's Champions League campaign with an unconvincing 1-0 win against Austria Vienna. Fika Kapteyn scored the only goal of the game. The WSL club suffered an injury blow with midfielder Kira Walsh forced off in the first half. That's the latest. I'm Daisy Steele.
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2: Good morning. After a dry start, we expect it to stay dry with hazy sunny spells through much of the day. Light winds with temperatures around or just above the average for this time of year, with a maximum temperature for the day of 22 degrees Celsius. Looking forward to this afternoon? We expect more of the same.
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2: 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And I'm looking for the answer to the following question. Mark Feld was better known as which 70s glam rocker? 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

0: Okay, your time's up. Did you get it? Well, the answer was Mark Bolan. From 1972, The Children of the Revolution. Mark Feld was Mark Bolan. Well, that's all for now, but please do join me again soon here on your favourite station for more from the A to Z of Pop. Ta-ra!
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1: From the Sky News Centre at 2, Andy Burnham wants a four-decades-old ban on football supporters drinking in the stands during matches scrapped. The Prime Minister argues the move is discriminatory, given it doesn't apply to fans of other sports in England. The Football Supporters Association is backing the comments, while police chiefs warn any change without consultation would be rash. Charlie Wyatt, the Sun's chief football writer, isn't convinced it's a good idea either.
2: Andy Burnham, Everton fan, he was pictured at a rugby league match, you know, having a beer, then said, you know, why can't we do this inside stadium? Yeah, it's crazy that we couldn't do it. But having been at quite a few European games, particularly like Euros, where fans are throwing beer around, it's become a thing now, hasn't it?
1: The boss of OpenAI says he believes the best version of artificial intelligence is one that gives people more agency in a complex world.
3: AI should give people more power over their own lives, more freedom to live lives the way they want, more ability to solve problems, big or small, and to improve their communities. We don't want to fall into the trap of blind optimism. We also don't want to fall into the trap of doomerism either.
1: Sam Altman's been addressing the UN Security Council following concerns AI technologies could soon improve themselves and slip beyond human control. The Prime Minister wants stricter regulation to stop the spread of rogue systems. Donald Trump has welcomed Chinese President Xi Jinping to America at the start of a three-day state visit. The US President personally greeted him on the red carpet at Joint Base Andrews, where the two leaders shook hands before a military flyover. Two RAF pilots have suffered minor injuries after ejecting from their training aircraft on Anglesey. Footage shows huge plumes of smoke and fire erupting as the plane hits the ground. Thousands of civilian volunteers could be mobilised to help save lives in the event of a national emergency. A think tank is proposing a new national resilience corps of 10,000 people trained to help communities during major crises. And there's some more good news for Oasis fans. The band's announced extra shows for their upcoming tour. That's the latest. I'm Daisy Steele.
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5: Good morning. After a dry start, we expect it to stay dry with hazy sunny spells through much of the day. Light winds with temperatures around or just above the average for this time of year, with a maximum temperature for the day of 22 degrees Celsius. Looking forward to this afternoon? We expect more of the same.
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6: This is The Red Thread with Tim Cooper, where every song connects to the next.

From Holland, that is 10 Sharp then on the Red Threads from March 1991. So we went from the Scissor Sisters, Sharp being the link, to 10 Sharp. Scissors are sharp. Well, they should be anyway. Our last one in the thread then. You're going to get this one, aren't you? It's America.

0: From 2006 then. That is the UK band's Razor Sharp. I told you they were on the way though, didn't I?
1: Tim Cooper, The Red Thread.
0: So we went from you and 10 Sharp, Razor Sharp. That's a description of a blade, isn't it? To Razor Light. Many thanks for joining us on The Red Threads.

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3: 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Every song connects to the next.
4: And it is our hour, the 50s up to the 80s. Every song connects. Can you work out those links? We start in the 70s at Wings, Band on the Run, ending up at just in 1980, and Dolly Parton and 9 to 5. Every song connects. Can you work out the links?

From 1974, that topped the charts in the US and also sold over a million copies there as well. Got number three in the UK. Paul McCartney and Wings then kicking off the Red Threads. So on the way this hour, Sailor are coming soon. Also the Human League, amongst others, as we make our way towards Dolly Parton at 9 to 5. Every song joins up to the next in some respect. Can you work out the links from one song to the next? So, from the title of the song I just played, Paul McCartney and Wings, to this song.

Marty Wilde had a version of that song in the charts in 1961, but early 61, the original version there by Bobby V, the record that made V an international star. So that was Rubber Ball. So the link then from Band on the Run, Rubber Bands. You can't believe it, can you? That's the kind of thing we like. Coming soon, a Cooper Classic Tenuous link. So from Rubber Ball to this title. You'll get it, I'm sure.

0: from 1994, from the film of the same name, Footloose. That got to number one in America, number one in New Zealand, where the red thread is heard, number one there too. So from Rubber Ball to Footloose, Football. So what was the name of the fellow with that song then, Footloose, in 1984? You'll need that information to get to this song. Every song connects on the red threads.
1: I'm

0: the best-selling song of 1973 in the US and the UK, that one. Dawn and Tony Orlando tie a yellow ribbon around the old oak tree, tree being vital to the link. We went from Footloose and Kenny Loggins. Well, a log is what you're left with when you cut down a tree. You can't believe it, can you? It's time for our tenuous one then. Cooper Classic, Tenuous Link. If you thought that last one was tenuous, here we go. From Dawn, Tony Orlando, tie a yellow ribbon round the old oak tree to Sailor. And girls, girls, girls. Yes, can you work it out?
1: Get a load of this.
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0: Indeed, that was the title of the song by Sailor from 1976, UK band Sailor. Cooper Classic, Tenuous Link then from Dawn and Tony Orlando. Tie a yellow ribbon round the old oak tree. Well, tie a knot, eh? Now, someone who has to know a lot of knots is a sailor, and also a sailor travels at the speed of knots. Come on, eh? Cooper Classic, Tenuous Link. Did you get that? Well done if you did. I don't suppose you did, really. Girls, girls, girls, then. To our next song. What is the connection next?
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no.

number two hit in the UK. First out in 82, in fact. It's Raining Man by the Weather Girls there. From Girls, Girls, Girls. Not as simple as Straight to Weather Girls, but, well, three Weather Girls, Wincy Willis, Ulrika Johnson and Carol Kirkwood, amongst many, many others, was our link to the Weather Girls. The Red Thread, Every Song Connects. Weather Girls, eh? And it's raining.

0: US crew The Temptations then from 1969. That was Cloud Nine. Weather Girls then, a Rain Clouds being a connection to that one. It is the Red Thread, and in seven songs we're going to be at Dolly Parton and 9 to 5. It's our musical journey. Can you work out the links from one song to the next, or just enjoy the music? Well, Cloud Nine, eh? Who are our next band?
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2: Tim Cooper, the Red Thread.

were they from the UK? They were Sham 69, Hurry Up Harry from 1978. One of our favourites on this show. From the Temptations then, Cloud Number 9 to Sham 69. So then, from that song, you're going to get the link here. I've just hinted, really. What's the link?

is Deborah Harry. The first single, she went from Debbie to Deborah in 1989. And I want that man. So from Hurry Up Harry, of course, to Deborah Harry. Of course it was. Nice simple link for you. If you knew who it was, anyway. Every song connects on the red threads. From the early 80s, this one. From our last title to this title.

the best-selling song in the UK of 1981, the Christmas number one of that year. Number one for 3 weeks in America in early 1982 as well. So what was the link? I want that man to Don't You Want Me. Bit of want going on. Every song joins up. Can you work out the next link then? Who is that band with a song I just played? Going to help you to the title of this. Can you work it out?

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1: From the Sky News Centre at 3. Andy Burnham says the ban on football fans drinking alcohol in the stands should be scrapped. The Prime Minister says the 40-year-old law is outdated and unfair when supporters can drink while watching other sports. Police chiefs have warned changing the rules could increase disorder and create safety concerns. Daniel Storey, chief football writer at The Eye, thinks there could also be a more practical problem.
2: It's one thing a non-league game when if you need to either get another beer or relieve yourself after a beer, you can just sort of walk off. It already annoys me anyway going to matches as fans and people start leaving 15 minutes before half time and you're up and down and up and down letting people through. That is quite annoying when you've paid and quite a lot for a seat.
1: Donald Trump has welcomed Chinese President Xi Jinping to America at the start of a three-day state visit. The US president personally greeted him on the red carpet at Joint Base Andrews. They'll hold talks at the White House later with trade, artificial intelligence, Iran and Taiwan expected to be among the key issues. Speaking earlier this month, Mr. Trump insisted relations between the two superpowers are good.
3: I think he's behaved reasonably well, and we behave reasonably well. You know, when they say that China spies on us, I say, you're right, and we spy on them too. You know, we spy on them too.
1: OpenAI's chief executive says the current moment in AI development calls for extreme care. Speaking before the UN Security Council, Sam Altman's addressed the growing unease towards the technology's rapid growth. The RAF has temporarily grounded its Hawk training jets after a crash in North Wales. Two pilots ejected and parachuted to safety moments before their aircraft came down on Anglesey. The Conservatives want to stop some long-term unemployed benefit claimants spending welfare payments on alcohol, cigarettes and gambling. Those judged unable to work would have their universal credit cut by 30% after 6 months. That's the latest. I'm Daisy Steele.
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5: Good morning. After a dry start, we expect it to stay dry with hazy sunny spells through much of the day. Light winds with temperatures around or just above the average for this time of year, with a maximum temperature for the day of 22 degrees Celsius. Looking forward to this afternoon? We expect more of the same.
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everyone, and welcome again to the A to Z of Pulp with me, Richard Smith. This programme is brought to you in association with Specsavers Opticians. And over the next hour or so here on Hospital Radio, I'll be playing you some of the best songs from the biggest stars of pop music from a specific year from the 1960s to today. Well, if you've never heard it before, the idea of the programme is this. It's either artist names or song titles that begin with various letters of the alphabet, and they're all taken from one and the same year. And on the programme today, we're going to be taking a special look at 1986. And amongst the stars on parade for us today will be the likes of the Communards, Falco, Whitney Houston, Tavares, Janet Jackson, Billy Joel, and Amazulu. Need to do for now is to just settle back, relax, and stay tuned to us here on your favourite station for the A to Z of Pop. And kicking us off today in fine style, we'll start at the letter A with the theme tune from EastEnders. It's Anita Dobson, and anyone can fall in love.

It's all rather excitable, isn't it, that? The Communards were the number one from 1986. And Don't Leave Me This Way. And before that, Anita Dobson with the sung theme tune from the TV show EastEnders, Anyone Can Fall In Love. Meanwhile, we've reached the letter E here on the A to Z of 1986. It's the Eurythmics. And it's all right. Baby's coming back, you know.

It's all right, baby's coming back. The Eurythmics with Annie Lennox doing those lead vocals. You're in tune with us here on Hospital Radio. Oh, blimey. All out of control now. Here on Hospital Radio, it's the A to Z of Pop with me, Richard Smith. And this edition of the programme is brought to you in association with Specsavers Opticians. On the show today, we're looking at artist names or song titles from 1986. So please do stay with us right here on your favourite station for more from the files of the A to Z of Pop. And here's Falco.

Love of All. Rock Me Amadeus before that. F and G of the A to Z of 1986 covered there. Yeah, yeah. The Tavares up now. And it only takes a minute, you know. No, let's just not go there.

0: Jackson and What Have You Done For Me Lately. Tavares before that, and it only takes a minute, girl. Well, if you've just tuned in, hello there, you're listening to Hospital Radio, a friend by your bedside and me, Richard Smith. Thank you. With the A to Z of pop, it's a look at the songs and the stars from a specific year, from the 1960s to the present day. And today, as you possibly gather by now, we're looking at 1986. Coming up in the second half of the show, this.
1: It's Richard Smith and the A to Z of pop.

0: 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It's Richard Smith and the A to Z of Pop.
1: That sounds great, doesn't it? Hope you can stay with us for the next 30 minutes or so right here on Hospital Radio for some more from the files of the A to Z of Pop. Continuing now with American R&B group, it says here, from 1986, a number 8 hit in the UK charts for Midnight Star, and they've got the Midas touch. I think I've got that in reverse, you know. Apart from everything I've touched not turning to gold.

Well, we have Madonna opening her heart, a number four hit from 1986, followed swiftly by Owen Paul covering P with My Favourite Waste of Time. Bit like this show, really. You're in tune with us here on Hospital Radio. It's the A to Z of Pop and me, Richard Smith, and this edition of the programme is brought to you in association with Specsavers Opticians. And on the show today, we're looking at artist names or song titles from 1986. So please do stay with us right here on your favourite bedside radio station for much more from the files of the A to Z of Pop. And I've got a belter for you right now. This will be David Lee Roth. And I'm just a gigolo, you know? Hey!

Billy Joel, and she's always a woman to me. Yes, and before that, David Lee Roth, you know. And he's just a gigolo, but he ain't got no body. Somehow I don't think that works. Good tune, though. Back to 1986, we've been going throughout the last hour here on your favourite station. This will be no exception, covering the letter T, Huey Lewis and the News, and the Power of Love.

So there we are. That's the Huey Lewis and the News and the Power of Love. And there we are. That's about all I've got time for today. It's flown by again, hasn't it? Where does the time go? This edition of the programme was brought to you in association with Specsavers Opticians. And I certainly hope that you've enjoyed the last hour here on your bedside friend, taking an A to Z look at 1986. Now, just like that Bad Penny, I'll be turning up again with more from the A to Z of Pop very soon right here on your favourite station. So many thanks for your company today. And until the next time, this is Richard Smith wishing you all a speedy recovery, and I'm going to leave you with my final tune from 1986. It's Amazulu with A Wonderful World with Beautiful People in it. I'll see you later. Take care. Ta-ra!

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1: From the Sky News Centre at 4. Andy Burnham wants a four-decades-old ban on football supporters drinking in the stands during matches scrapped. The Prime Minister argues the move is discriminatory, given it doesn't apply to fans of other sports in England. The Football Supporters Association is backing the comments, while police chiefs warn any change without consultation would be rash. Charlie Wyatt, the Sun's chief football writer, isn't convinced it's a good idea either.
2: Andy Burnham, Everton fan, he was pictured at a rugby league match, you know, having a beer, then said, you know, why can't we do this inside stadium? Yeah, it's crazy that we couldn't do it. But having been at quite a few European games, particularly like Euros, where fans are throwing beer around, it's become a thing now, hasn't it?
1: Donald Trump has welcomed Chinese President Xi Jinping to America at the start of a three-day state visit. The US president personally greeted him on the red carpet at Joint Base Andrews, where the two leaders shook hands before a military flyover. OpenAI's chief executive says the current moment in AI development calls for extreme care. Speaking before the UN Security Council, Sam Altman's addressed the growing unease towards the technology's rapid growth. He says AI should instead be used for a new renaissance of creativity and discovery.
3: We should not train models that we cannot make an extremely strong case that will be able to keep under human control. These systems could concentrate too much power in too few hands. No one person or company or country should be able to use the most powerful AI models to impose their worldview on everyone else.
1: The RAF has temporarily grounded its Hawk training jets after a crash in North Wales. Two pilots ejected and parachuted to safety moments before their aircraft came down on Anglesey. Three people have been charged with assaulting an emergency worker after a group of protesters gathered in Hampshire. It was ahead of the expected arrival of a boat carrying migrants in Gosport. And Chelsea held on to beat Austria Vienna 1-0 in their first match of this season's Women's Champions League. That's the latest. I'm Daisy Steele.
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5: Good morning. After a dry start, we expect it to stay dry with hazy sunny spells through much of the day. Light winds with temperatures around or just above the average for this time of year, with a maximum temperature for the day of 22 degrees Celsius. Looking forward to this afternoon? We expect more of the same.
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7: Hello and welcome to The Chart Show. I'm Ray Oxley, and today we're looking at the top 20 from the weekend and the 30th of October 1976. And at number 20, it's a rise of six places for Joan Armatrading and her debut and most successful single.

Joan Armour Trading and Love and Affection at number 20. And in 19, it's a drop of 8 places for Liverpool Group and Opportunity Knocks winners, The Real Thing, with their second chance.

Can't Get By Without You from The Real Thing at 19, and Argentine composer Lalo Schifrin jumps 5 places to 18 with a very distinctive film theme.

Lalo Schifrin and Jaws at 18, while at 17 it's a jump of 5 places for one-hit wonders The Climax Blues Band and Couldn't Get It Right. Time to-

It's the Chart Show with Ray Oxley, looking at the top 20 from the 30th of October, 1976. The year that saw Harold Wilson resign as Prime Minister to be replaced by Jim Callaghan. The Cod War came to an end and the first appearance of Intercity 125 trains. And at number 16 in the charts, it's a rise of three places for the Detroit Spinners.

The Rubber Band Man from the Detroit Spinners peaking at 16, while at 15 it's a jump of 5 places for one-hit wonders Wild Cherry with an American number one.

The best disco in town from the Ritchie family at 14. And it's more disco, dropping three places at 13 for Memphis disc jockey and one-hit wonder Rick Dees.

That's Rick Dees and Disco Duck at 13. And Elvis goes up one place with his 97th chart hit, The Girl of My Best Friend.

It's the weekend in the 30th of October 1976 on the Chart Show with Ray Oxley, in the year that we'd have watched Rocky, All the President's Men and The Omen at the cinema. And it's a rise of one place at 11 for Smokey and their fourth chart hit.

I'll meet you at midnight from Smoky, peaking at 11, while it's a drop of 7 places at 10 for Rod Stewart and the theme to the TV show Sailor about HMS Ark Royal, originally recorded by the Sutherland Brothers and Quiver. This is Sailing.

the top 10 for the 30th of October 1976 on the Chart Show with Ray Oxley. In the year that saw the first Concorde flights from London to Bahrain and Paris to Rio de Janeiro, Israeli commandos rescued 110 hostages at Entebbe Airport in Uganda, and space probe Viking 1 landed on Mars. And in the charts at number 9, to rise of 6 places for Paul Nicholas.

Paul Nicholas and Dancing with the Captain at number 9, while at 8, ABBA dropped 2 places with their 7th chart single and a former number 1.

Simon May and Summer of My Life peaking at number 7. Meanwhile, it's a rise of 4 places to 6 for Tavares and their second chart single.

It's the Chart Show with Ray Oxley from the 30th of October 1976. And last week's number 8 jumps to 4 for one-hit wonders Australian band Sherbet

Demis Roussos and When Forever Has Gone at number 2, and that's as high as he would go. This has been The Chart Show with Ray Oxley from the weekend in the 30th of October, 1976. Join me again when we'll relive the musical memories from another year. I'll leave you with the number 1 for the 3rd of 4 weeks for Pussycat with Mississippi.

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1: From the Sky News Centre at 5, Andy Burnham says the ban on football fans drinking alcohol in the stands should be scrapped. The Prime Minister says the 40-year-old law is outdated and unfair when supporters can drink while watching other sports. Police chiefs have warned changing the rules could increase disorder. Daniel Storey, chief football writer at The Eye, thinks there could also be a more practical problem.
2: It's one thing a non-league game when if you need to either get another beer or relieve yourself after a beer, you can just sort of walk off. It already annoys me anyway going to matches as fans and people start leaving 15 minutes before half time and you're up and down and up and down letting people through. That is quite annoying when you've paid and quite a lot for a seat.
1: Donald Trump has welcomed Chinese President Xi Jinping to America at the start of a three-day state visit. The US president personally greeted him on the red carpet. They'll hold talks at the White House later with artificial intelligence and Iran on the agenda. Speaking earlier this month, Mr. Trump insisted relations between the two superpowers are good.
3: I think he's behaved reasonably well, and we behave reasonably well. You know, when they say that China spies on us, I say, you're right, and we spy on them too, you know? We spy on them too.
1: OpenAI's chief executive says the current moment in AI development calls for extreme care. Speaking before the UN, Sam Altman's addressed the growing unease towards the technology's rapid growth. The RAF has temporarily grounded its Hawk training jets after a crash in North Wales. Two pilots ejected and parachuted to safety moments before their aircraft came down on Anglesey. The Conservatives want to stop some long-term unemployed benefit claimants spending welfare payments on alcohol, cigarettes and gambling. Those judged able to work could have their universal credit cut by 30% after 6 months. And Revolut is piloting a facial recognition payment system which allows customers to pay in stores with a glance. That's the latest. I'm Daisy Steele.
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5: Good morning. After a dry start, we expect it to stay dry with hazy sunny spells through much of the day. Light winds with temperatures around or just above the average for this time of year, with a maximum temperature for the day of 22 degrees Celsius. Looking forward to this afternoon? We expect more of the same.
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2: 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Teams can be a maximum of 6, and entry fee is £3 per person. 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
1: It's the A to Z of Pop Trivia Challenge.
2: Hello there, it's Richard Smith here with another A to Z of Pop Trivia Challenge for you. And I'm looking for the answer to the following question. Debbie Harry, Chris Stein, Jimmy Destri, Gary Valentine and Clem Burke were better known as which B group? Debbie Harry, Chris Stein, Jimmy Destri, Gary Valentine and Clem Burke were better known as which B group? Okay, your time's up. Did you get it? Well, the answer, of course, was Blondie. And from 1980, Call Me. Well, that's all for now, but please do join me again soon here on your favourite station for more from the A to Z of Pop. And I'll see you later. Take care. Ta-ra!
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1: From the Sky News Centre at 6, Andy Burnham wants a four-decade-old ban on football supporters drinking in the stands during men's games in England scrapped. The Prime Minister argues the move is discriminatory, given it doesn't apply to fans of other sports. Charlie Wyatt, the Sun's chief football writer, isn't convinced it's a good idea.
2: Andy Burnham, Everton fan, he was pictured at a rugby league match, you know, having a beer, then said, you know, why can't we do this inside stadium? Yeah, it's crazy that we couldn't do it. But having been at quite a few European games, particularly like Euros, where fans are throwing beer around, it's become a thing now, hasn't it?
1: Teenagers in England are going to be offered new vocational GCSEs under government plans for an exams shake-up. Ministers want to put technical and academic education on an equal footing. China's president arrived in Washington at the start of a three-day state visit. Xi Jinping was met off the plane by Donald Trump, while officials have also agreed an extended truce in their trade war. Dozens of properties have been raided as part of what police say is Scotland's largest ever operation to tackle human trafficking. 36 people have been arrested across Glasgow, Falkirk and Dundee. A campaign group is warning that millions of low-paid workers have no financial safety net if they're hit by an unexpected bill or emergency. The Living Wage Foundation says almost a third of people earning below the real living wage have no savings at all. Bob Bevel works at a food bank in Barnet.
3: We often help with bus tickets. We often help with school uniforms. Very much it's true to say that poor wages is now an everyday aspect of our work at Chipping Barnet Food Bank.
1: And you could pay for a coffee this morning using only your face. Revolut is trialling a new system allowing customers to verify their identity with just a glance and no need for a card or phone. From Sky News, I'm Leisha McKenna.
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5: Good morning. After a dry start, we expect it to stay dry with hazy sunny spells through much of the day. Light winds with temperatures around or just above the average for this time of year, with a maximum temperature for the day of 22 degrees Celsius. Looking forward to this afternoon? We expect more of the same.
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0: The tunes really were catchy, and especially those that said, I love you so.
1: Hello, I'm Ken Anton, and why don't you stay with me for the next 30 minutes? We're going to listen to all the hits of the British dance bands from the 1920s through to the 1940s. Well, not all of them, perhaps, but 30 minutes of the best.
0: Phonograph record, the ones we used to play so long ago.
1: Now, the first one is from a compilation entitled Giraldo's Tip Top Tunes. He was with the Savoy Hotel Orchestra, and then it became the Orpheans, or was it the other way around? I can never remember. This one's called Rocking Through Dixie.

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That's Rocking Through Dixie, Giraldo and his orchestra. Now, something more quiet. In the chapel, in the moonlight, 1937, I'm reliably informed. This is Joe Loss.

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Something a little more raucous now than that one. Here's one that I'm sure you know the words of and you really must sing along. Billy Mason and his orchestra.

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Billy Mason and his orchestra. Various people and their orchestras. We're having a terrible job fitting all these orchestras into the studio. Here's Jack Hilton with his one, and one that I'm sure you know. I was trying to find out who the singer is in this. Let's see if you can remember it before I can find it on the record sleeve by the end of the record.

Jeepers creepers, where'd you get those peepers? Well, never mind the peepers, the vocal cords were those of Primrose Orrock, and she was accompanied by Jack Hilton and his orchestra. You're listening to Get Out These Old Records. My name's Ken Anton, and if you like music of the British dance bands, then please, please stay tuned. Here's Ambrose and his orchestra, and some instructions if you wanted to learn how to sing like this, because here's Elsie Carlisle saying that my kid's a crooner.

My Kids a Crooner, sung by Elsie Carlisle. Well, from Ambrose we go to Lou Stone and his band, Sam Brown the vocalist on this one, Transatlantic Lullaby.

What a difference a day made. A 1934 recording by Roy Fox and his band. That was the original one. The cover version was done in 1975 by Esther Phillips. What a difference a day made. Exactly the same song, which quite surprised me because I didn't realise that was such an old one. But then we're playing all the old records in Get Out These Old Records. Here's something that's slightly different now. Here's Brian Lawrence, the vocalist, and with his quartet. And that's the way I like to hear you talk.

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Did I hear you say, okay, that's the way I like to hear you talk? Don't you think you ought to stop and kiss me?

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Did I hear you say, what's that you say? No.

0: say? What's that you say? No. Oh, okay. That's the way I like to hear you talk.
1: That's the way I like to hear you talk, sang Brian Lawrence and his quartet. Amazing quality in that record, considering it was originally in a 78. Now a song from a film from Love Parade, and Maurice Chevalier sang the original. Here's Ambrose and his orchestra in a 1930 recording, 29th of January of that year, My Love Parade.

Atlantis Orchestra, and that's My Love Parade. This is Ken Anton saying thanks very much for staying with me for the last 30 minutes, and I hope you've enjoyed all these old records. They

0: Thanks for listening to Hospital Radio, and I'm Gordon Lowe, back with another Music Box programme, bringing you the very best in instrumental music. Coming up for your enjoyment this time, we've got great tracks from the New World Orchestra playing Perfect Day, Van Morrison with Spanish Steps, and Mike Oldfield with Maya Gold. Plus we've got two tracks from Larry Dalton and his orchestra, and two themes to the television series Tomorrow's World. So if you can, please sit or lie back and stay tuned for another great 30-minute instrumental interlude as we start things off with Tony Hatch.
1: Sounding good.
2: Here is a box, a musical box, wound up and ready to play. But this box can hide a secret inside. Can you guess what is in it today?

Tony Hatch with While the City Sleeps, getting things underway on another Music Box from Hospital Radio. I've mentioned before that he's possibly best known for the themes to Crossroads and Neighbours. But surprisingly, he's only ever had one record in the charts in his own right, and that was a tune called Out of This World, which got to number 50 back in 1962. Next up, the first of two tracks from Larry Dalton and his orchestra with Only You and You Alone.

Back in 1956, that was the tune that introduced us to the Platters when they got to number 5 in the charts. And we've also had chart entries for the Hilltoppers, Mark Winter, Jeff Collins, Ringo Starr and John Alford. And apart from the Hilltoppers, none could get any higher than number 5. Anyway, that particular arrangement of Only You and You Alone was brought to us courtesy of Larry Dalton and his orchestra. Remember, if you want to find out more about the Music Box and have access to the requisite apparatus, then visit mbonline.co.uk to find full details of every track played on this and every other Music Box programme. But now here on Hospital Radio are featured twin tracks from the Johnny Dankworth Big Band and Paul Hart, both of whom have written a theme tune to the television series Tomorrow's World.

the two themes of tomorrow's world making up our twin tracks, we then heard from the New World Orchestra with Lou Reed's Perfect Day. But next on Hospital Radio, Larry Dalton and his orchestra are back again to blow their own trumpet, this time with Oh My Papa.

Larry Dalton with Oh My Papa, and that's just about it. This has been The Music Box and will be again sometime soon. I've really enjoyed sharing the best in instrumental music with you. And remember, if you want to get in touch, then check out mbonline.co.uk for full contact details. Next is Van Morrison with Spanish Steps. And then we close with Mike Oldfield and some Maya Gold. So until the next time, I wish you all the very best. Bye for now.

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1: From the Sky News Centre at 7, Andy Burnham says the ban on football fans drinking alcohol in the stands should be scrapped. The Prime Minister says the 40-year-old law is outdated and unfair when supporters can drink while watching other sports. Police chiefs have warned changing the rules could increase disorder. Daniel Storey, chief football writer at The Eye, thinks there could also be a more practical problem.
2: It's one thing a non-league game when if you need to either get another beer or relieve yourself after a beer, you can just sort of walk off. It already annoys me anyway going to matches as fans and people start leaving 15 minutes before half time and you're up and down and up and down letting people through. That is quite annoying when you've paid and quite a lot for a seat.
1: Teenagers in England will be able to study new vocational GCSEs. They'll be available to 14-year-olds in some subjects from September 2029. Police in Scotland have made 36 arrests as part of a major operation to target alleged human trafficking. Officers have raided 47 properties across Glasgow, Falkirk, Dundee and other locations. China's president's arrived in Washington for a three-day state visit to the US. Trade, AI and Taiwan will be on the agenda when Xi Jinping goes to the White House for talks. Donald Trump met Mr. Xi off the plane last night. Our reporter Helen Ann Smith in Beijing says that's very rare.
3: You couldn't not be struck by the scale of the welcome. The first time that a US president has met a foreign leader at Joint Base Andrews since the 1960s. So I think that is plenty of statement in itself. There was the band, there was the flyover.
1: Three people have been charged with assaulting an emergency worker after a group of protesters gathered in Hampshire. It was ahead of an expected arrival of a boat carrying migrants in Gosport. And Bentley's unveiled its first fully electric car. The SUV will be made at its crew headquarters following a £350 million investment. From Sky News.
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5: Good morning. After a dry start, we expect it to stay dry with hazy sunny spells through much of the day. Light winds with temperatures around or just above the average for this time of year, with a maximum temperature for the day of 22 degrees Celsius. Looking forward to this afternoon? We expect more of the same.
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1: It's the sound of your mates alive. He's getting to more gigs this year and the next. 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It's the sound of mates getting home instead of here. 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
2: 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Cinderella Rockefeller was a UK number one hit in 1968 for which O husband and wife duo? 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Okay, your time's up. Did you get it? Well, the answer we were looking for was Esther and Abby Ofarim. You remember the tune now, don't you?
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1: From the Sky News Centre at 8, Andy Burnham says he wants to scrap the ban on football fans drinking alcohol in the stands. The Prime Minister says the new law in England dates from a different era and unfairly singles out football supporters. The UK Football Policing Unit warns the change could put fans and staff at risk. New vocational GCSEs will be introduced in England from 2029, covering subjects like construction, business and finance. The Prime Minister is also targeting 200,000 work experience places for under-16s. Australian Prime Minister Anthony Albanese says an AI agent hacked a government website containing health data. OpenAI says no patient records are believed to have been accessed, but Mr. Albanese says the company took 2 months to tell the government. Australia's now launched an urgent review of its AI laws.
2: This situation is obviously unacceptable. I spoke with the CEO of OpenAI, Sam Altman, to express Australia's extreme concern about this incident, the nature of the way that that notification occurred as well.
1: Police have carried out dozens of raids as part of a major operation targeting human trafficking in Scotland. 36 people have been arrested and a number of potential victims have also been found. Addresses were targeted across Glasgow, Falkirk and Dundee. Here's Detective Superintendent Stevie Bertram.
3: This enforcement action is the biggest and most coordinated human trafficking operation that we've ever carried out, and as a result of a lengthy investigation working closely with our partners. We took a coordinated approach and the arrests and seizures are a result of this work.
1: Donald Trump has welcomed China's president to Washington. He greeted Xi Jinping at a military airbase with a 100-foot red carpet. The leaders are expected to discuss trade, Taiwan and the war in Iran. And from today, Revolut is trialling tech that lets customers pay for a coffee with their face. People will be able to authorise a payment without using a card or phone. From Sky News, I'm Leisha McKenna.
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5: Andy Burnham says it's not fair for football fans in the UK to be banned from drinking alcohol in their seats at matches. The Prime Minister is confident there's a case to remove the legislation, which he says amounts to discrimination, and that a trial could be introduced. The Football Supporters Association has welcomed Burnham's comments, saying the current rules are outdated. Chelsea held on to beat Austria Vienna 1-0 in their first match of this season's Women's Champions League. Weaker Kapteyn scored the only goal of the game. Wales mark their return to League A of the Nations League with a game against defending champions Portugal tonight. The hosts will be captained by Cristiano Ronaldo in Lisbon, who is 21 goals away from reaching 1,000 in his career. Wales boss Craig Bellamy says his team will do all they can to stop him edging closer to the milestone.
6: Seriously? Who gets 1,000 goals? We're not counting new football or anything, no? Or is that a... It's just sillier. Silly. And I hope he gets it, but I hope he gets nothing tomorrow. It starts after us.
5: The Republic of Ireland take on Kosovo. England can wrap up another white ball series victory over Sri Lanka if they win the second one-day international at Headingley today. Harry Brooks' side went 1-0 up on Tuesday with an 89-run win in Durham. Cricket's County Championship will be decided in the coming days, with the final round of fixtures getting underway today. Leaders Warwickshire top Division 1 by 11 points ahead of their match against Leicestershire, while second place Somerset take on Surrey. Somerset all-rounder Craig Overton tells Sky Sports News he wants to create history for the club.
7: Coming from Somerset, it's to be so close so many times makes it sort of frustrating, sort of not being able to win it, but we're in a spot where we can win it going into the last game, which is what sort of every team wants.
5: And Kimi Antonelli has an 81-point lead going into this weekend's F1 Azerbaijan Grand Prix, with the first two practice sessions taking place today.
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9: Good morning. After a dry start, we expect it to stay dry with hazy sunny spells through much of the day. Light winds with temperatures around or just above the average for this time of year, with a maximum temperature for the day of 22 degrees Celsius. Looking forward to this afternoon? We expect more of the same.
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1: Dad, why are you falling again?
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0: Michael Kiwanuka has revealed he suffered a stroke and is fighting to get better. The British singer-songwriter says he had a bleed in his brain brought on by high blood pressure. It forced him to cancel a number of festival appearances and pull out of his support slot for Mumford & Sons in the US. He's posted on Instagram saying he has a tough journey ahead. Aardman is auctioning more than 220 puppets and props to mark its 50th anniversary. Wallace, Gromit and Feathers McGraw are among the characters going under the hammer later today. Some of the puppets are extremely rare, with only a handful ever made. Aardman director and animator Will Bescher says Shaun the Sheep is one of the favourites.
4: People love the fact that these feel like real characters, real people in their own world. And Shaun, of course, is probably the most universally enjoyed because he has no dialogue. So actually all his stories can be enjoyed anywhere in over 180 countries, I believe.
0: Fiona Shaw has revealed she nearly quit acting. The Harry Potter star says she considered leaving the industry in 2013 while performing in New York. She told Good Housekeeping UK she felt no joy and was tired and thought about becoming a teacher. She stars alongside Daisy Edgar-Jones in a new adaptation of Jane Austen's Sense and Sensibility in cinemas tomorrow. The Wanted star Nathan Sykes has announced he and his wife Charlotte are expecting their first child. The couple shared the news on Instagram, saying they'd been keeping a little secret. Their baby is due in April next year. The pair married last October.
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0: 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It's the A to Z of Pop Trivia Challenge.
1: Hello there, it's Richard Smith here with another A to Z of Pop Trivia Challenge for you. And I'm looking for the answer to the following question. Which C wanted to catch a falling star in 1958? So that's which C wanted to catch a falling star in 1958? Okay, your time's up. Did you get it? Well, the answer, of course, is Perry Como. Okay.

0: Well, that's all for now, but please do join me again soon here on your favourite station for more from the A to Z of Pop. And I'll see you later. Take care. Ta-ra.
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0: The Prime Minister says the ban on drinking at the football is outdated and discriminatory, and he wants to scrap it. Andy Burnham pointed to the fact that fans of other sports are allowed to drink in the stands, but police chiefs say a proper consultation must come first, while the Football Supporters Association say the legislation should be reviewed. Online misogyny and abuse against women is going up at a rapid rate. A joint report from Refuge and the End Violence Against Women Coalition says more than 1 in 3 women have experienced some form of online violence, rising to 47% for 16 to 24-year-olds. Beau Bottomley is Refuge's policy and public affairs manager.
1: Ofcom has already introduced guidance for tech companies on how to tackle violence against women and girls on their platforms. That's a great start, but that guidance is voluntary, and we're concerned that tech companies just won't be incentivized to implement it without risk of enforcement.
0: Police are investigating after a far-right activist filmed himself apparently slashing a dinghy while a rescue crew member was still on board. The boat had been used to transport migrants across the channel, and the crew member was reportedly meant to take the boat back to France. There's calls for more support for parents of 10 to 15-year-olds who are struggling with their mental health. Charity Action for Children say it's seeing a rise in parents raising concerns about their own well-being. Jo Thurston is from the charity.
2: And they're telling us that they feel really isolated. They don't know what they can do. They don't know where to get support. Their mental health is sort of struggling as well because they're so worried about their children. At Action for Children, we're sort of really, really focusing on the fact that the parent needs support as well as the child, and it needs to be like a whole family led support.
0: It wants more to be done to support this age group who face key pressure points like starting high school. And 14-year-olds in England will be able to study vocational subjects and have better access to work experience. It's part of plans to get more young people into work. More than 1 million 16 to 24-year-olds are not in education, employment or training. The new measures will come into force in September 2029. From Radio News Hub, I'm Frankie Hersine.

1978 then, getting us underway for this Thursday morning, Goldie making up again. A very good morning, welcome along to the morning show, 3 hours of all you need to know. I've got a couple of studio guests this morning, around about 10:30 and 11:30. Happy heavenly birthday today to Jerry Marsden, late of Jerry and the Pacemakers. For that reason, we're making them our featured artists this morning. And of course, all of our regular stuff, the Bradshaws too, and our Nuts at 9 at 9:45.

Annie Lennox, Walking on Broken Glass. It's 9:10. Very good morning. Quick reminder then, we're always here to hear from you. That's quite a clever play on words. I should have thought about that. Now, the way to do it, and the easiest way, is to send us a message on WhatsApp. Yeah, we like that. Pops up on the computer screen. Makes it easy for me to read. My advanced years, trust me, that's definitely a bonus. 07469275285. That's our number. Do get in touch. Anything you want to say, we'd love to hear from you. Now, without further ado, let's have a look at the national newspapers. Part one, then, and the moment that two RAF pilots ejected from a jet that splashed across the front pages of the Daily Mirror this morning, saying that it's a miracle that nobody was killed in the incident. The two pilots were taking part in a training exercise in Anglesey when they were forced to parachute from the plane. The paper reporting that the plane then plummeted nose first into a field and caused, as you might imagine, a huge fireball. Several of the papers today leading on the Conservative Party's promise to prevent long-term jobless benefit claimants from spending their welfare benefits on alcohol, cigarettes and gambling. The Times declaring that the Tories are to cut benefits for the long-term unemployed, and includes quotes from the party leader Kemi Badenoch, who says that she plans to stop joblessness being a lifestyle choice for those who simply can't be bothered. The Daily Mail saying that Badenoch's ruthless crackdown would see people who have been unemployed for more than 6 months have their universal credit cut by 30%. Instead of receiving the reduced welfare support in cash, according to the paper, the proposals would see benefits paid into a back-to-work card, which would block spending on alcohol, cigarettes or online gambling. Similarly, the Telegraph reading that the Tories are to ban spending benefits on alcohol. The paper's saying that the proposal would mirror measures in the United States, where claimants receive benefits on cards rather than being paid in cash. According to the Telegraph, though, the Labour Party has called the Conservatives' plan wholly unworkable. Finally, in our first part, now teenagers are going to be offered a range of new vocational GCSEs under what The Guardian is calling a radical shake-up of the school system. It's reporting that from 2029, school kids will be able to supplement compulsory GCSE subjects with courses including construction, creative media production and child development. Now, the papers say that it is an effort by the Prime Minister, Andy Burnham, to meet his promise of an education system that offers a path for everyone and is designed to tackle a crisis, one which, we're told, has left nearly a million young people out of work or training right now.

Susie and the Banshees, Dear Prudence. Now, that earns me a credibility point. I've joked about this before, where I can play as much Brotherhood of Man as I like, provided I play one or two kind of things that people get a bit sniffy about if you don't play them. You know, Bowie is included in that list. So there they were then, Susie and the Banshees and their take on the Beatles' Dear Prudence. 17 minutes past nine, very good morning. It's Thursday, getting ever so close to the weekend. Quite looking forward to it this time, got stacks to do. Now let's have a look at the second part of the national newspapers this morning. The Sun, now they're suggesting that Andy Burnham could be on the verge of axing the ban on boozing at football matches across the United Kingdom. Now, it follows comments from the Prime Minister where he told reporters that there was a case to remove that discrimination, perhaps on a trial basis. Government sources stressing that Andy Burnham was restating an opinion that he has long held, rather than making any sort of new policy announcement. Now, these laws have been in place since 1985. They prevent drinking in view of the pitch at stadia for clubs in the top five tiers of men's football in England. The Football Supporters Association has been saying that the outdated legislation should, though, be reviewed. Police chiefs, though, they're warning against any relaxation in the law. Co-chair of the European Union and UK Parliamentary Advisory, now that's Sandro Gozzi, been telling the I newspaper that Andy Burnham should drop Labour's obsolete red lines to allow for a deeper agreement with the European Union. Now, he's been saying he was hopeful that the Prime Minister will move beyond Labour's manifesto restrictions and look to achieving a Canada-style membership deal for the United Kingdom. Healey weighing in with smaller fiscal headroom to reduce tax rises. Now, that's the snappy headline in the Financial Times today. They're reporting that the Chancellor's fiscal buffer could fall to £14 billion in the next months. Now, the paper saying that investors have signalled that the gilt market would not be spooked by a more modest target, adding that the Treasury and Number 10 Downing Street are actively debating whether that is a real possibility. The Metro newspaper today, leading on the jailing of James Gillingham, rather, who was found guilty of running a £13 million Ponzi scheme. The Wolf of Essex has been caged. That's the paper's headline today. And finally, it's a lamb. I ought to explain that before I read it. You can't count, Jez. You as in E-W-E. Now, that is the headline, which they spent all night on. That's in the Daily Star today, reporting that Jeremy Clarkson has been left rather red-faced after police informed the television personality that he'd miscounted the number of sheep in his field. Well, those then are national newspaper stories for this Thursday morning.

still one of the most unlikely duets of all time, and what a success it was. 1979 massive hit for Barbra Streisand and Donna Summer together, No More Tears, Enough is Enough. Rapidly approaching 25 past nine. News stories this morning, blood tests have found really high levels of a cancer-causing forever chemical. Now, they found this in dozens of people living near a major chemical factory here in the UK. The residents from Thornton Cleveleys in Lancashire, they've been told that they could be at an elevated risk of very serious health conditions. And this from a substance known as PFOA. Now, the village has been under investigation for quite a few years by the Environment Agency over contamination of soils and locally grown food, which essentially they seem to be affected by the substance, which apparently doesn't break down. Now, that investigation has been saying that high levels likely came from the nearby AGC Chemicals factory, which used it to manufacture coatings for frying pans until that production stopped in 2012. Now, forever chemicals, these are a group of substances, sometimes known as PFAs, which are resistant to water and oil and are in thousands of everyday products, including clothing and the very things we use to cook things in. Because they don't break down easily, they've raised health concerns. Now, a PFOA has been banned in the UK since 2020 because it was then classified by the World Health Organization as a Group 1 carcinogen, which means that there is very clear scientific evidence that it can increase the risk of cancer. Now, the Environment Agency and Wyre Council have been testing the area close to this factory since 2024 to determine if it had been contaminated. Now, as a result of that, they've found these PFOA chemicals at elevated levels in the soil, in eggs from local hens, and in locally grown veg too. Two allotment sites have now been closed and are due to be classified as contaminated land. Residents within a kilometre of the factory have been advised to peel any fruit or veg, anything really, that's grown in their own gardens.

0: Tina Charles on vocal duties there. Very cleverly disguised, though, as 5,000 volts, and I'm on fire. Now, we mentioned earlier we were abandoning the retro chart as a feature of our programme. What we are going to do instead is play a few number one songs from this very day during the course of the programme. Now, that's exactly what we're doing next. The song that was top of the tree this very day back in 1967. We've got a few more to squeeze in between now and midday, you mark my words. Time now, though, just after 9:30.
1: From Radio News Sub, I'm Frankie Hairsign. The Prime Minister says the ban on drinking at football is outdated and discriminatory, and he wants to scrap it, but police chiefs say a proper consultation must come first. Police are investigating after a far-right activist filmed himself apparently slashing a dinghy while a rescue crew member was still on board. Two AI chief executives have urged the United Nations to create rules on the technology, saying it could be a threat to humanity. And 14-year-olds in England will be able to study vocational subjects as part of plans to get more young people into work.

Engelbert Humperdinck, and the number one song on this very day, 24th of September, back in 1967. What had been described as the summer of love. Now, hang on to that thought. It's going to become relevant when we have our chat at 10:30 this morning. In the news today, though, the RAF, and we mentioned this as part of the national newspaper coverage, they're investigating a crash which involved one of its high-speed Hawk fighter jets after two of its pilots ejected and parachuted out of their planes just moments before it crashed and burst into flames. Now, the RAF said that training on these jets had been temporarily paused as a precautionary measure. Police in North Wales saying that the pilots who'd been flying on a training aircraft were being treated for minor injuries. Now, whilst an investigation is underway, what we know so far is that it was a Hawk T2 aircraft. It had been flying out of the RAF Valley base in Anglesey when it plummeted to the ground. Now, RAF Valley is used to provide basic and advanced fast jet training. Now, we're being told that the area is perfectly suited to training pilots and was part of a low-flying system. Now, according to the Ministry of Defence, there are about 20 of these low-flying areas, also known as tactical training areas, some in central Wales, some in northern Scotland, and others in the border area of southern Scotland, northern England. Now, RAF Valley. This is essentially a series of valleys, and it's ideally known as exactly the right place to do this kind of training. Now, these pilots, we're told, train at low level, and they train in instrument flying, formation flying, general handling. So it is being said that the Anglesey area and its accessibility to those kind of landscapes is the perfect place to train. Now, the jet involved, as we mentioned, was a Hawk T2, which is a two-seat training jet built by BAE Systems and used for advanced jet training. Designed very similarly with controls to the Typhoon fighter jet. Now, according to the RAF, it comes with an advanced glass cockpit aircraft, also known as being the most advanced fast jet training for RAF pilots. Obviously, we will find out a little later on, perhaps as early as towards the end of this year, exactly what the cause was of this. All I can think too is it's lucky everybody got out safe. And with our budget constraints on defence at the moment, I do hope it was insured. Andy Lloyd's Morning Show. Now, most areas today staying dry with sunny spells throughout the day. However, a cloud will thicken across Northern Ireland and the west of Scotland. Outbreaks of rain. Now, this gradually spreading eastwards. Feeling quite warm in the southeast. Rather windy, though, in the northwest. Tonight, now, rain right across the northwest. This is going to slowly make its way towards the southeast, becoming increasingly fragmented. Elsewhere, though, staying dry with variable cloud, mist and fog patches may well develop in the southwest. And as we head into Friday, now fog and low cloud, this is going to clear some central and southern areas, leaving behind a very warm, dry day for many people. Cloudy skies in the north and the west, drifting towards the southeast. Top temperatures then for this Thursday morning, looking at 19 Celsius for Nottingham, the same for Newcastle, Derry a little cooler at 17, Birmingham 20, London 23 degrees for you.

Amy Grant playing Baby Baby on your favourite station on a Thursday morning. All is well with the world. Now we've looked at somebody celebrating, well, it's a heavenly birthday. We're celebrating. It's Jerry Marsden of Jerry and the Pacemakers fame. Now, he sadly died quite some years ago, back in 2021. We've decided to make Jerry and the Pacemakers our featured artist. So a few tracks to come from them between now and midday. Nuts at 9, just around the corner at 9:45. And looking at other people who are celebrating their birthdays today, Helen Lederer, she with the funny eyes, she's in absolutely fabulous. Girls on Top 2 and Happy Families. Now, she born in Carmarthen in Welsh Wales this day back in 1954, which makes her 72 today. One of the Dragon's Den regulars is Theo Paffet. Theo, you know the one, whose surname I'm about Paffetis. I hope I've got that right. I can't admit to watching the programme very often. I probably will make a point of doing so now, just to learn to get his name right. Now, he's 67 today. The deadpan comedian does a lot of stand-up too, and acted in Lead Balloon, well known for his sarcasm, irony and deadpan humour. It could only be Bromley's finest. Yeah, Jack D celebrating his 65th birthday today, born back in 1961. Ally McCoist, massive legend in Scotland, playing for the Scottish national team, of course, and with Rangers for much of his career, something of a TV pundit, born in Lanarkshire this day, 1962, making him 64 today. Also celebrating is Robert Irvine. He's the celebrity chef and a television host with Restaurant Impossible. Also, the Robert Irvine Show, born in Salisbury this very day. Speaking of Salisbury, Peter Salisbury. No, I didn't just write that. He's the drummer and one of the co-founders of The Verve, of Bittersweet Symphony fame. It's his birthday, 55 today, born back in 1971. Born in Chippenham in Wiltshire on this very day. And some of the people celebrating their birthdays, we'll make sure to squeeze those Jerry and the Pacemakers

Elvis Presley, the King of Rock and Roll, and Burning Love. Now from the King of Rock and Roll to the Queen of, well, I'm not exactly sure what. It's time for our Nuts at Nine, where we dig out either a comedy classic or something truly appalling. Today, oh, it's truly appalling. Now, we have featured some of her songs before. Whether she thought she could sing and nobody got the nerve to tell her, or maybe it was just some clever con, just to make us all laugh, no idea. Back, though, in the 1960s, America gave the world this woman. A little bit like that one that used to pop up on the Clive James television program. Do you remember Margarita Bragadan? Well, she wasn't the first that could do things quite that badly. No, over in America and back in the 1960s, we had Mrs. Elva Miller. And boy, could she sing. Well, kind of.

0: If there was a singer to make your ears bleed, I think that's probably it. It's Mrs. Elva Miller. I know, frightening stuff. Her take on Petula Clark's Downtown. What Plek Clark thought of that, we never did get to find out. That's your Nuts at 9 then for Thursday morning. Back with something else tomorrow. Always welcome your suggestions. 07469 275285. That's our WhatsApp number. Could be a guilty pleasure. Could be something like that, truly appalling. Or something that was unintentionally funny. Whatever it is, we want to play it. And guarantee that we're playing stuff that you won't hear anywhere else on the radio. Time now, though, in a more serious vein, to see what's going on in the world of business.
1: Britain should commit to rejoining the European Union within a decade, according to the think tank chaired by Sir Tony Blair, as the former Labour Prime Minister said the country needed a new approach to post-Brexit relations. Sir Tony, who left office in 2007, said Andy Burnham's government should be clear it wants to enter into a structured formal relationship where everything is on the table. Ryanair's chief executive says airfares will rise significantly next summer because of higher oil prices linked to the conflict in Iran. Michael O'Leary says he has no doubt fares will increase, although the extent of the rise remains unclear. Oil prices have recently climbed above $100 a barrel. And car manufacturers have launched the equivalent of one fully electric model every fortnight for the past 3 years, according to new research. The Society of Motor Manufacturers and Traders said drivers were now being offered more electric cars than ever, with more than 170 fully electric models now

0: Orchid Creole and the Coconuts. And Annie, I'm not your daddy. For if you were, you wouldn't be so ugly. You couldn't get away with that these days. 7 minutes away from 10. Time to go stateside for the first time this morning.
1: It's time for more malicious gossip.
2: I'm Peter Reynolds, and this is your LA Spins Minute. Metallica drummer Lars Ulrich sold two adjoining mansions in San Francisco's Presidio Heights neighborhood for $68 million, making it the second biggest private home real estate sale in the city's history. He also sold a 161-acre plot of land for $16 million, giving him a grand total of $84 million in real estate sales. Enter Rich Man. The late Hayden Panettiere's boyfriend, Brian Hickerson, had another run-in with police as he and his brother were arrested at a South Carolina bar after a chair-throwing incident.

Jerry and the Pacemakers. I like it. No, play that one especially because it's his heavenly birthday. He would have been celebrating. Sadly, though, died back in 2021. Jerry Marsden. And they even had three consecutive number ones before the Beatles. Fancy that. To the news with Elkie Brooks.

0: Andy Burnham wants to scrap the ban on drinking at football, saying it's outdated and discriminatory. The Prime Minister pointed to fans of other sports being able to drink in the stands while watching their teams. The ban was brought in to combat hooliganism in the 80s. Police chiefs say it'd be incredibly rash to scrap the ban without proper consultation. But the Football Supporters Association say it has been successfully tested in the women's game. The government need to stick to their pledge to tackle violence against women and girls. That's the message from Charities Refuge and the End Violence Against Women Coalition.
1: No women should feel forced to come offline because of the abuse that they experience. The responsibility really lies with tech companies to make their platforms safer by design, to prevent abuse and to tackle perpetrators.
0: Their new report finds young women who use social media say they are recommended content that is humiliating, degrading and sexually violent towards women most or every time they use it. A judge in the US has temporarily blocked Donald Trump's move to ban three news outlets from the White House. The US president announced the ban on CNN, MS Now and Politico last week, calling them fake news. More recently, he said negative coverage is dangerous for the country. Parents of 10 to 15-year-olds are struggling to cope with their own mental well-being. Action for Children say they're seeing a rise in the number of adults contacting their Parent Talk support service. 40% of them raise concerns about their own well-being alongside their child, up from 28% 2 years ago. Jo Thurston's from the charity and says we need to do more to support parents of this age group.
2: It's difficult because we're their support and their strong person who's looking out for them. But we're also dealing with like the upset and the emotional sort of trauma to ourselves, you know, when they're coming out with some of the things that they're going through.
0: And more doctors should be getting into content creation to tackle misinformation. That's coming from Dr. Lily Parker, who has over 100,000 followers on Instagram. She says people are missing human interaction and health information in text isn't reaching people. That's the latest from Radio News Hub. I'm Frankie Hersine.

ever-changing country of Belfast. Indeed, it's Boney M, who clearly needed an atlas for Christmas. It's 6 minutes past ten. A very good morning. Welcome along, second hour of our morning show today. Andy with you through until lunchtime. Can you stand it, eh? Now, let's have a reminder of our national newspapers today. Many of the front pages are focusing on the Conservative Party's promise to prevent long-term jobless benefit claimants from spending their welfare payments on fags, booze and betting. The Mail's headline today, Kemi's ruthless crackdown on Benefit Street. Daily Telegraph saying that the Tories want to stop joblessness being what is referred to as a lifestyle choice for those who can't be bothered. The front page of the Daily Mirror this morning carrying a photo of the moment that two RAF pilots ejected from a jet. Now that before it crashed in Anglesey in North Wales. They were taking part in a training exercise when they were forced to parachute from the plane, which, according to the paper, then plummeted nose first into a field and went on to cause a huge fireball. The paper's headline this morning is that it was a miracle nobody was killed. According to this morning's Daily Telegraph, talks about the future of the Elgin Marbles have collapsed. Now, Greece reopened negotiations with the British Museum in 2021 as part of their ongoing efforts to repatriate the ancient sculptures. The paper, though, is saying that it's understood negotiations are effectively over as the Greek representatives are frustrated by any lack of progress. The Times, now they say that mounted cavalry might have an advantage in modern warfare, a century on after tanks replaced horses on the battlefield. Last year, a Ukrainian infantry company in Donetsk reported that Russian forces had started to use horses and donkeys to carry soldiers and supplies to avoid detection by drones. The paper saying that the UK's Household Mounted Cavalry Regiment conducted trials over the summer, with officials saying that in some situations, such as woodland, there is a better chance of getting from A to B with a horse than with a Challenger 2 tank. And finally, the boss of Timpson's this morning saying that his company has seen a 680% increase in people asking for extra holes in their belts this year. Now, that's according to the Daily Mail, believing the demand is down to the popularity of weight loss jabs. Those are the stories making the national newspapers this morning.

hot chocolate and I gave you my heart, didn't I? I don't know if the didn't I was just confirmation. We couldn't be sure. It's 12 minutes past 10. A very good morning. Welcome along. It's 3 hours of music, news and sport. You could only be Lloyd-faced till lunch, and thankfully it is.

0: classic 1970s. It's Sunny and there's Doctor's Orders. Still to come this morning, got a couple of people who are going to be phoning in to have a chat. One at around about 10:30 and one at around about 11:30. Still to come this morning then, what have we got? Well, we've got our sports news as well, catch up with everything that's going on in the world, and our showbiz news too. Sometimes we don't know when to stop. Time now though, just after 10:15, and for regular listeners, well, you know, it's time to set your sat now for Manchesterford to check in with the Bradshaws.
1: Mum, both my legs are hurting me, but except for this one.
2: Why, what's the matter, Billy? What have you done?
1: It's me wellies, Mum. They hurt me legs. Look, there's all red rings round them where me wellies rub me, and it stings dead hard.
2: Oh, they're all chapped, aren't they, love?
1: Yeah.
2: You should pull your socks right up to your knees, then they shouldn't rub you as much.
1: I do pull them up, Mum, but they keep on falling down again, and they go like a big bungle round me toe, and then I can't hardly walk proper in them.
3: Well, put some elastic round them.
1: Hiya, Dad. Look, I've got chopped legs. They hurt me loads, but I haven't cried or anything.
3: Well, if mine were chopped, I'd scrike, lad. Brew up, Audrey.
2: It means chapped.
3: I gathered that.
2: Luke, you can see where his wellies rubbed at the back.
1: Yeah, Dad.
3: Oh, aye. The kettle's over there, by the way.
1: It's really sore, Dad.
3: Is it, son? Just want some Melrose on, that's all. Get it for me out of the cupboard, Audrey, will you? By the way, what have you ruined for me tea, my sweet little wombat?
2: I was just doing it, Alf. I've only two pair of hands, you know.
3: Oh, just the two pair, then. Lucky old you.
1: What smell, Rose, Dad?
2: Yeah, Alf.
3: It's ointment.
1: Will it hurt me?
3: Nay, lad. Not with my gentle touch, it won't.
2: Oh, it will, Billy. Your father's got bones in his hands.
3: Come over here. Let's have a see. And bring your legs.
1: They stuck to me. I can't come without them, can I?
3: Don't get cocky, shrimp. Now then.
1: Oh, Dad, don't!
3: What's up?
2: Well, have a bit of sensitiveness.
3: I haven't touched him yet.
2: You don't need to, it's in your eyes.
1: He did, Mum. He just hurted me.
2: I can imagine, love.
3: Don't be mad. Stand still.
2: Oh, let me do it. You make it worse. Your hands are like sandpaper.
3: Give over.
1: Yeah, they are, Dad.
2: They are. And I should know.
3: Now, Audrey. Not in front of the lad.
1: Does it hurt you when my dad rubs your legs, Mum?
2: Never mind. Now sit still. That kettle's boiling its head off, Alf.
3: You crafty sod, Audrey. I'll turn it down till you're ready.
1: Ow!
2: Hush, Billy. I've nearly done now.
1: Right. It don't hurt much anyway, Mum. Your hands are more gentler than me dad's.
3: Aye, from lack of work.
2: There you are, love. All done now.
1: Thanks, Mum. Dad, will you let me have some long pants like me pal Stephen has? He wears his long ones when he's got his wellies on.
3: Bloody hell. Long pants, the size of you, squirt. Do you know I still wore short pants going to work?
2: Here we go, Billy love, into the air raid shelter.
3: Legs need fresh air to make them strong, like mine.
2: They don't look strong when you're in your socks and underpants. It's comical.
1: What's comical, Mum?
2: Your dad in his socks and underpants.
3: Hey, listen who's talking. Look at the wrinkles in your stockings.
2: I'm not wearing any stockings.
3: Precisely, Audrey. I've seen better shaped bones in soup. Speaking of which, why don't you trot over to the stove and get my bloody tea on? That's what I pay you for.
2: Just nip to the corner shop for me, Billy love, and get me some rat poison to spice up your father's soup with.
1: Like it when we're having a joke together. Let's see your legs, Dad.
3: Aye, you'll see bloody stars in a minute.

on the recall notice which has been issued. The London fitness group Common Bond have closed all of its studios until further notice. The business operates brands including Boom Cycle and Barricor. Now, instructors have reportedly been warned about delayed payments. The company has not announced that it's actually entering insolvency and hasn't yet said when the studios will reopen. The Tamworth Tap in Staffordshire has been named Britain's greatest Hub of the Year. The former Tourist Information Centre also picked up the Best Beer Pub, with judges praising its drinks, community events and role in the town itself. Beyoncé's hair care brand has become the biggest new brand launch in Space NK's history after arriving in the UK. The retailer saying that the range reached its predictable first week sales by 1 o'clock on the launch day. Now, products in Beyoncé's range includes shampoos, conditioners, treatments, oils and styling products. Sainsbury's, they've cut 25%. We mentioned this last week. They were going to do it. It's now actually happening. Doing it from more than 600 of their Taste the Difference products. Now, to qualify for this, you have to have a Nectar card. A promotion runs until the 6th of October. Not in every supermarket, though. They are carefully selected, presumably by means of sticking a pin in a map. They are also available online, covering product ranges, including fruit and coffee, pizza, soups, and some ready meals too. Why is it whenever I say the word soup, I'm always thinking instantly of that sketch with Victoria Wood? I don't know why. Let's not say soup again. Lastly, the remote Orkney Island celebrating its first baby born there for more than three decades. Duncan Wilder Thornston, now he's got a surname too, which is Suarez Ford. He was born on North Ronaldsay, continuing his family's connection with the island, stretching back several hundred years.

0: undisputed queen of high energy. It's Hazel Dean, of course. And the song, which was probably the third version that had been done. Lee Liza Minnelli had a crack at it. Originally done by Yvonne Elliman. That, though, Hazel Dean's version, brought to us by, of course, Stock Aitken and Waterman and those Love Pains. Independent local radio for a Thursday morning at just after 10:30.
1: Radio News Hub, I'm Frankie Hairsine. The Prime Minister says the ban on drinking at football is outdated and discriminatory, and he wants to scrap it, but police chiefs say a proper consultation must come first. Police are investigating after a far-right activist filmed himself apparently slashing a dinghy while a rescue crew member was still on board. Two AI chief executives have urged the United Nations to create rules on the technology, saying it could be a threat to humanity. And 14-year-olds in England will be able to study vocational subjects as part of plans to get more young people into work. Andy Lloyd's
0: Morning Show. Now, earlier on, we played a song which was number one in the charts this very day back in 1967. Very much at odds, really, with the fact that it had been known as the Summer of Love. Over in Britain, I think, we were just feeling a little nippy. Now, the city where the Beatles' touring era finally came to an end, and essentially where the Summer of Love began. I don't think the two events are necessarily connected. It is, though, going to be celebrated by a major cultural event. Now, it's some 60 years on, and it's a story which is fairly well known over here, but maybe a little unknown when it comes to the transatlantic connection. Now, this is the one that links San Francisco, which has always been one of those kind of vibrant places. It links it to the Fab Four, The Who, Jimi Hendrix, and of course Britain's rave revolution. And this all coming ahead of World Tourism Day. Now, it was some 60 years ago after the Summer of Love had made San Francisco the global capital of counterculture. The city preparing to revisit an era that also reshaped British music, fashion, and youth rebellion more widely. Now, new anniversary programming and cultural events next year are all bringing that shared history back and sharply into focus and asking just how much Britain influenced San Francisco's defining moment and how proudly San Francisco changed Britain back in return. Now, we've been joined this morning by Anna Marie Prescutti, whose name I've probably mispronounced. I do apologise if I have. Now, she's the president and the CEO of San Francisco Travel. Anna Marie, thank you for joining us today.
2: Thank you for having me. It's a pleasure to be here.
0: Now, San Francisco, very well known over here, probably for all the wrong reasons. We all remember, well, I don't mean particularly bad ones, but TV classics such as The Streets of San Francisco. So we know there's a lot of hills and very steep sort of ups and downs. We know that much about it. Now, obviously, you've got quite a lot planned for 2027. What exactly is the connection with what we were doing musically and the Summer of Love and San Francisco?
2: Well, you know, Britain was absolutely central to the story of the Summer of Love with the Beatles and The Who, Pink Floyd. They actually helped carry British pop culture into America just as the Summer of Love was taking off. So over two decades later, Britain turned the tables for this new generation, bringing in psychedelia, dance music, youth culture, all together again.
0: A lot of this obviously was homegrown as far as America's concerned, with classics like, well, obvious things like San Francisco, be sure to wear some flowers in your hair. And of course, you had Bob Dylan, which we didn't have. So you were definitely sort of central to a lot of what was going on.
2: Yeah, you know, not just the music scene, but also, you know, sort of steering and cultivating the fashion scene and the art scene. And, you know, obviously Janis Joplin and the Grateful Dead were all kind of part of that music scene that you were referencing. So it really is just a way to celebrate the legacy of the Summer of Love. And these visitors can step back into the cities, like you mentioned before, that whole counterculture history.
0: Now, obviously, the summer of 1967 was quite, it was known as the I suppose the first Summer of Love. They claim to have had another one a bit later on in the 80s. I'm not quite sure. I think they were just making it up, to be honest. But how do you think British musicians really helped to shape the sound of, and indeed the feel, the vibe, and everything that was going on in San Francisco?
2: Well, you know, it was such an interesting time, and I'm happy to say I don't remember it, but I was fortunately alive during that time, but very young. And I think, you know, it was just shaped by the inclusivity and the creativity and the diversity. And anytime you welcome people from around the globe to come into your city and you welcome them with open arms and you're available and open to new ideas and new thoughts and new music and new sounds and all of that, it just sort of lends itself to what the whole spirit and the movement was about.
0: Now, historically, obviously, Britain and America have been very closely linked musically, with many songs coming from England making the charts in America and vice versa. And obviously, the whole Motown thing exploded in Britain. So, you know, obviously, we've got a proud tradition. But America recently, I'm trying to be diplomatic about how I say this, has rather changed with its view towards, well, Britain is certainly one of those countries. In fact, seems to have changed its view to everywhere apart from America itself. I think you know who I'm talking about.
2: Well, here's the interesting thing about that, and that is certainly one person who has a pretty big voice right now, and it's a bit noisy, there's no question. But I don't know that is what the American people, generally speaking, feel about welcoming visitors. And we actually saw that demonstrated over the course of this last summer with the World Cup. And I think there was a lot of apprehension about folks coming into the United States. And, you know, San Francisco was one of those host cities for the World Cup. And it didn't matter where you went. We saw people so excited to be in the States, in San Francisco, and they could not stop talking about how welcoming the Americans are. So while there is a lot of noise in the background, I think at the grassroots of it all are the people that live in the country, and they're so warm and welcoming and looking for visitors from all over the globe to come and experience our beautiful country. And I'm glad we were able to demonstrate exactly that over the course of the summer during that World Cup period.
0: Oh, there's no doubt that many people did come back with favorable reports.
2: And a lot of ranch dressing, apparently.
0: Well, I think one of the things is that the media coverage that we see, and some of it coming from America, it's not as if Britain invents the news, but obviously we do see images of your ice guys doing their thing, and for many people, we don't have that kind of culture over here. So for us, words like socialism aren't swear words. You may not necessarily agree with the politics of it, but it seems America can be very polarized. You're either one thing or the other and never the twain. So it can be a little disconcerting for us. And obviously the idea of having your social media checked to make sure you've never said anything poor about the orange one, obviously that is something that concerned a lot of Britons who were traveling to the World Cup. We could be safe to say, though, that the kind of people who are going to be celebrating the summer of 67 are not necessarily going to be, proud red hat wearers. I think we could probably safely say that, could we?
2: Well, I think, you know, that's the great thing about San Francisco and the Summer of Love. We just sort of meet people where they are and not where we want them to be. And it doesn't, you know, nobody's looking at somebody's point of view politically. Certainly San Francisco leans and the state of California leans a specific direction. But the reality of that is you know, that it kind of brings it all back to the summer of love. And it's such a great time for us to celebrate this because it all comes full circle. There's never been a moment in time where we haven't had a bit of disruption, whether it's politically in the environment with the United States or other countries. And, you know, that's just part of what makes the world go round. And sometimes it's more smooth than others. But you come to a situation or a celebration like the summer of love, and it brings it all back home. And you realize, wow, you know, we're all just people who are just trying to get on getting on. And I think it's a beautiful thing to come and celebrate. And that's what makes the world go around. We all don't have to think the same way, and we all don't have to agree. And that's what makes San Francisco so special. It's kind of the ethos of what cultivated the city and what got us to where we are. And that's why people gravitate to a city like San Francisco, because we were sort of the heartbeat of that movement, and we continue to be and carry it forward. And we do that very proudly.
0: Now, can you tell us a bit more then about exactly what you've got planned for next summer?
2: Yes, of course. You know, it wasn't just a moment in 1967 that helped shape San Francisco. There are so many things that we'll be bringing back, whether it's a flower power walking tour so you can visit and follow in the footsteps of Janis Joplin and some of the greats like the Grateful Dead. You can get in and ride a vintage VW hippie bus and go over the Golden Gate Bridge and experience the city and see some of these legendary music scenes like venues, the Fillmore and the Castro Theater. And even in today, we have Outside Lands, which is a massive music festival at Golden Gate Park, and a very free, which you don't hear that word very often, festival that we do every year, which is hardly strictly bluegrass. So there's all of these different events that will be taking place and different types of tours. And I would just encourage your listeners to go to sftravel.com to curate their trip and take a look around and, you know, plan things out. And if you think you're going to stay 3 days, I'd encourage you to stay four, because there's just so much to do and see in the span of that time period.
0: So when does it all get underway?
2: Well, it's in the summer, of course. So, you know, now is probably the right time to start planning. So from May through August, mid-September of next year, it'll be a long period of time, but certainly everything, the crux of it, will be happening over the summer months, June, July, and August. So start planning now. And I think that you won't be disappointed.
0: Now, you've put together a top 10 list of songs that essentially encompass San Francisco's musical identity. How did you come to put that list together?
2: Yes, well, that's a great question. And I thought maybe you were going to ask me to start singing them or something. So I'm glad we didn't go there. But, you know, listen, San Francisco is the AI capital of the world. Somehow I have a feeling that that list was curated by asking Siri or ChatGPT, but those were the songs that came up as the most popular over that period.
0: Ah, so it could be fake news then.
2: No. It's San Francisco. There's nothing fake. It's just all genuine and glorious. And it's also sunshiny there every single day.
0: Yeah, we don't get too much of that in England, believe me.
2: Well, listen, we don't either. We have a lot of that dreamy romantic fog that rolls in.
0: Now, could you remind us again of the website? You said it's S for Sugar, F for Freddie, and then what was the rest of it?
2: Yes, SF like San Francisco travel.com.
0: Brilliant. Okay, well, hopefully you'll get some take up on that. And I imagine you're going to have quite a lot of people from within the United States sort of coming over. Obviously, you've got such a big country in the first place that I suppose a load of people will want to embrace everything you've got planned, as indeed, hopefully, many boring old Brits will, just to get to the sunshine.
2: Oh, I think the Brits will really enjoy it as well. You know, bring your flower power. Come on over.
0: Oh, trust me, I was about the same age as you last time round. I don't remember it. Annemarie.
2: Well, we can be old and enjoy it for the first time.
0: Absolutely.
2: Together.
0: I wish I could. Annemarie, thank you very, very much for joining us today. Thank you.
2: What a pleasure. Thank you.

0: 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Independent local radio. It's Thursday morning, the 3 hours you look forward to every night. You lie in bed at night, don't you? Go on, admit it, thinking, oh, I can't wait till 9 o'clock when Lloyd Face is here to entertain me. No, that was just a dream. Now, we've been saying that because we've jettisoned the retro chart, I use that phrase very loosely, we've replaced it instead with just playing some number one songs from this day in years gone by. Kind of gets us to the same goal, I suppose. Number one this day, 1978, coming after we've had a look at the showbiz news.
1: Oasis have announced 4 additional shows for their live tour next year. Due to high demand from fans for tickets for Oasis Live 27, extra shows have been announced at Nebworth on September the 25th and 26th, Rome's Olympic Stadium on July the 26th, and Munich's Allianz Arena on July the 6th. Alongside this, Oasis will now play Paris on July the 20th and 23rd, because of railway engineering works near the Stade de France venue on July the 24th. Taylor Swift has announced she is releasing an expanded version of her album The Life of a Showgirl with 4 new songs. The singer revealed the new tracks were written after it became the fastest selling album in US history in its first week, with 4 million equivalent units sold. And the Netherlands will participate in the 2027 Eurovision Song Contest after boycotting this year. The U-turn comes after the responsibility for the event was handed over from Dutch public service broadcaster Avrotros to NPO.

0: 10cc Dreadlock Holiday number one on the 24th of September back in 1978. 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
1: It's time for more malicious gossip.
2: I'm Peter Reynolds, and this is your LA Spins Minute. Celine Dion fever is gripping France as the singer launched her high-profile comeback after a long break due to stiff person syndrome. Dion will perform 16 concerts in Paris over the next couple of months. This past week, an outdoor karaoke event drew thousands of people as folks took turns singing their favorite Dion songs.
3: Break a leg, Celine.
2: Perez Hilton reduced the price of his Las Vegas home as he remains hospitalized from his August suicide attempt. He's now selling the house for $3.9 million as opposed to the initial $4.25 million price tag. The entertainment columnist listed the home after he and his three children moved from Las Vegas to Miami in June. Any buyers? Bueller?

Jerry and the Pacemakers, I'm the One. Play that one especially, because today is Jerry Marsden's heavenly birthday. We've made them our featured artists this morning. Still got a couple more to squeeze in between now and midnight.

0: far-right activist Daniel Thomas, also known as Danny Tomo, has been arrested after he was filmed slashing the side of a dinghy while a rescue crew member was still on board. The 37-year-old was detained on suspicion of criminal damage and recklessly endangering someone's life. It's understood the crew member was attempting to take back the boat to France. Online misogyny and abuse against women is going up at a rapid rate. A joint report from Refuge and the End Violence Against Women Coalition says more than one in three women have experienced some form of online violence, rising to 47% for 16 to 24-year-olds. Beau Bottomley is Refuge's policy and public affairs manager.
1: If the government is serious about its pledge to halve violence against women and girls within a decade, it really needs to take urgent action to address the online abuse that they're experiencing.
0: The Prime Minister says the ban on drinking at football is outdated and discriminatory, and he wants to scrap it. Andy Burnham pointed to the fact that fans of other sports are allowed to drink in the stands, but police chiefs say a proper consultation must come first, while the Football Supporters Association say the legislation should be reviewed. With the new school term now underway, there's warnings about how parents are coping with their own mental well-being. Action for Children says seeing a rise in the number of parents getting in touch who need support alongside their children, saying their helpline is now a crisis line. Jo Thurston is from the charity and says parents of 10 to 15-year-olds are especially struggling.
2: This particular age group, I mean, children are hitting adolescence. It's a really difficult time for them in terms of their development and their emotional state and what have you. And in the midst of that, they're going to high school, which is a really huge transition.
0: And teenagers in England will be able to study new vocational subjects as part of their GCSEs from September 2029. The qualifications will sit alongside traditional GCSEs. They'll be available to 14-year-olds. You'll also have better access to work experience opportunities. It's part of plans to bring down the number of young people not in education, employment or training. From Radio News Sub, I'm Frankie Hersine.

0: Ross, bringing us around to 7 morning show minutes past 11, and it's my turn. Now, anti-migrant activist Daniel Thomas, he's been making the news. He's been arrested over a video which appears to show him slashing at a boat in the English Channel and doing it with a knife. Hampshire and Isle of Wight Constabulary say that a 37-year-old man of no fixed abode had been arrested after a boat that had an emergency responder on board was damaged in the English Channel. Now, he was arrested on suspicion of criminal damage with intent to endanger life. Destroying ships under the Aviation and Maritime Security Act of 1990 and conduct endangering ships, and that under the Merchant Shipping Act of 1995. As things stand, he remains in police custody. The Force saying it had been examining the video, which Thomas, known to his supporters as Danny Tomo, had live-streamed earlier this week. A French Coast Guard vessel was on board when when Thomas appeared to be slashing at the vessel. Some 50 migrants who'd been travelling on the boat from Normandy had already been taken to Dover for processing. Now, far-right activist Tommy Robinson shared the video of Thomas's arrest on social media. This all happened late yesterday, claiming that it was in relation to an attempt to stop the invasion of our country. Now, Thomas had organised anti-migrant protests in both Dover and Portsmouth in early September. Now, these protests saw roads blocked by hundreds of demonstrators, including groups of men wearing black balaclavas. Now, he had been rallying support for mass resistance to take our country back through his venture Patriot Platform, which is something that he founded last year. That's one of the stories making the news this morning. We will, of course, bring you more between now and midday.
1: Athens and Stanley.

Dixon, 1980 and January, February. It's 12 and a half past 11. A very good morning. Welcome along, third hour of our morning show for this Thursday morning. Now, as you may have heard earlier, new vocational GCSEs are set to be introduced from 2029 for 14-year-olds, at least as they will be then, and those alongside existing core academic subjects. Now, this is coming into play in England. The new subjects could include building and construction, business management, along with finance and child development. Now, a new national target for employers to help create 200,000 work experience opportunities. These for under-16s, also being set up by the new Prime Minister Andy Burnham, and all as part of reforms to shake up the educational system and to better prepare young people for the world of work. Education unions say the ideas were very welcome, but a clear strategy, they say, was needed to make them happen. The Conservatives, though, say the plans risk throwing away many years of progress made. Standards for these new qualifications, now they are going to be set nationally by the regulator Ofqual to ensure that grades are in line with other GCSEs and will gradually replace other qualifications, including BTEC awards. Now, these vocational GCSEs, they'll be designed to allow teenagers to progress at 16 to studying similar courses at college, including the new things called V-levels, where colleges are set to be teaching those from the autumn of 2027. Now, the idea, we're told, is to create a clear pathway for teenagers into different types of work through a ladder of new qualifications. Speaking earlier, the Education Secretary Lucy Powell arguing that the new vocational GCSEs would give young people a stronger connection to their careers, whilst the Prime Minister said that it was a change from a one-size-fits-all educational system. Now, Lucy Powell has been speaking to the media saying that schools would be able to specialise in subjects relevant to the jobs available in their local areas, adding too that she wanted to improve the esteem, respect and recognition of all of the current qualifications.

Classic Rock 1977 for Tom Robinson and his band and the 2468 motorway, 18 minutes past 11. And now if you're planning a night in, your telly time now, reviewed right here on The Morning Show. Well, not reviewed, just listed. I don't want to start casting aspersions on some of the twaddle that's on Channel 5. What have we got for you? BBC One getting underway as far as we're concerned, 8 o'clock tonight. It's the test card until then. Dragon's Den, that running through until 9. And then another episode of Ludwig, which I haven't yet seen, but seems to get rather rave reviews. Match of the Day in Welsh Wales, that is live tonight. Now, it's Portugal versus Wales. Kickoff is at 7:45. Coverage over on BBC Two is starting at 7:30 tonight. It's coverage of the UEFA Nations League Group A4 match, which is all taking place in Lisbon tonight. Now, Wales earned promotion to the top division by topping a group which included Turkey, Iceland and Montenegro. Now, that was in the competition for the 2024-25 season. They do face something of a baptism of fire tonight against the reigning champions. Now, the Portuguese, they beat Spain on penalties in the showpiece match to lift the trophy for the second time. So catch all of that if you're brave enough over on BBC Two. That starts at 7:30. Now, over on ITV One, we've got Coronation Street starting at 8:30, followed by Professor T and a film, The Magnificent Seven, that starting at 10:45 tonight. Channel 4, Two Men on a Bike, that's at 8 o'clock, followed by Taskmaster, presumably not on a bike, that's seeing us through until 10. And then we've got Celebrity Gogglebox rounding up your night's viewing on Channel 4. Over on Channel 5, The Yorkshire Vet, followed by All Creatures Great and Small, which essentially is The Yorkshire Vet. Following that, The Killer Nurse Poisoning on Ward 4, that running from 10 through until just before midnight tonight. And that is your night on telly tonight.

0: Jerry and the Pacemakers, 1965 remembered, and Ferry Across the Mersey. Now, we play that one especially because today would have been Jerry Marsden's birthday, born on this very day on Merseyside back in 1942. Now, we lost him in 2021. Music, though, lives on, and we've been featuring various tracks from him during the course of the morning. Still got one more to squeeze in, fingers crossed. Time now, though, to see what's going on in the world of sport.
1: Harry Kane says England's World Cup exit was the most painful near miss yet, saying their semi-final collapse to Argentina wasn't us as a team. It's ahead of England's match against eventual world champion Spain on Tuesday for the start of their Nations League campaign. In the Women's Champions League, Chelsea were made to work as they beat debutants Austria Vienna 1-0. Boss Sonia Bombastor says nothing is easy in football. In other football news, Portugal forward Cristiano Ronaldo says he still thinks he has a lot to offer to the national team, but admits he did consider his retirement after the World Cup.
2: I'm always thinking in my decisions, my future, present also. I'm a thinker. You have to think everything. So this is why you saw me here now.
1: And Lewis Hamilton says he hopes Formula One presses ahead with ending the season in the Middle East, despite the ongoing United States-Iran conflict. The campaign is scheduled to finish with rounds in Qatar and Abu Dhabi. Imola has been placed on standby if the races cannot take place.

Debbie Harry and Blondie together and the Union City Blue independent local radio. It's a Thursday morning. It's Andy with the morning show. News headlines on their way at 11:30, and then we'll be looking at all things financial. I know you can feel that money burning a hole in your pocket now. Well, you should be saving it. We'll be talking about that in a little more detail later. 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Love this one. Back to 1979 with

classic from the class of 1979. Do you know, I often say it's one of my favourite years for music. Such an eclectic year. And that one, Janet Kay's Silly Games. 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It's just after 11:30.

0: Welcome Radio News Sub, I'm Frankie Hairsign. The Prime Minister says the ban on drinking at football is outdated and discriminatory, and he wants to scrap it. But police chiefs say a proper consultation must come first. Police are investigating after a far-right activist filmed himself apparently slashing a dinghy while a rescue crew member was still on board. Two AI chief executives have urged the United Nations to create rules on the technology, saying it could be a threat to humanity. And 14-year-olds in England will be able to study vocational subjects as part of plans to get more young people into work.
1: Now, as you mentioned, it's quite a difficult time financially for so many people. And a new report out today suggesting that many Brits are having to dip into their savings just to keep ahead of the bills and to put food on the table. We've been told that the amount that people save has fallen by £90. Now, the slump, it is essentially something that I suppose you can attribute to the cost of living crisis. It's a fairly major report which is looking at Britain's saving habits, suggesting that savings have increasingly become something of a financial buffer against ever-rising costs, rather than being set aside for what might come in the future. Now, it is something of a savings slump. As we mentioned, the amount being put away every month falling by around about a quarter in just a year, and many people being forced to dip into the savings they already have just to cover everyday costs. Now, we're being joined this morning by Robin Demings, who's a financial expert at Raisin UK. Robin, good morning. Thanks for joining us today.
2: Morning, Andy. Thanks for having me.
1: Oh, it's a pleasure. So tell us about this report. Why and who? Who is being affected? Is it everybody across the board?
2: Yeah, I mean, the research is over 2,000 people that we surveyed. So Raisin's research has a few key findings. You've highlighted some, but I think the biggest thing to see is that the savings have decreased. As you mentioned, they've fallen by 27%. So people last year had £335 per month, whereas now it's down to £245, which is obviously £90 less entering the nation's piggy bank every single month. What we're seeing though is not only that, the dipping into the savings pot over the past year, and it's not for things like fancy holidays or for a car, but it's for everyday essentials. So 42% are using their savings just to pay for their shopping and their energy bills, which is not what we want our users obviously to have their savings for. I think it's just showing that risk, really. So when your emergency buffer gets wiped out, that long-term security disappears, and it pushes like life goals, like maybe having a home or just a comfortable retirement. It might now seem a bit further out of reach. So we're looking at this research to see what steps people can take as well from the findings we've found.
1: Now, there's a couple of strands to saving. One of them, I guess this probably applies to older people, is because of the interest that you might earn on it, which, to be fair, is a little bit, well, poxy is the best word. It's not good, is it, at the moment? But it is, of course, having that money saved, irrespective of the interest it may or may not earn, but having it there just in case you need it. And is it concerning that people might get out of the habit of saving if they kind of get into having to just spend everything that they've got on just keeping their head above water?
2: Yeah, potentially. I mean, it is shocking to see people having to dip into their savings. But I think one of the main frustrations is what we see and kind of what the report shows as well. We've had banking apps for nearly 15 years now, which seems like a long time. So you'd think maybe we're using that to our advantage. But actually, we've become a nation of checking our balance. But actually, only 15% of people are actually using it for like moving their funds for a better interest rate or looking what other kind of products could benefit their hard-earned cash. So it's kind of getting out of that behaviour of staying loyal to a bank, maybe, that's not giving you any kind of rewards, because there's very few rewards out there for loyalty. So it's actually about taking that action to check exactly what your cash is earning at the moment on your accounts. And if you've got a current account, I imagine that rate will be very, very low. So if you look at, like, if you just do a Google search, or if you have a look or even speak to your bank, there's potentially some better rates out there. Certainly online, there's some really competitive rates out there. There's some over 5%. So it's definitely worth looking at what more you can do with your funds so that you can kind of combat this, where you do have bits of savings, at least make it earn as much as possible.
1: Now, you mentioned banking apps, and that's quite an interesting point, because I, like many other people, do use them and wonder how I ever manage without them. Nobody ever bounces a cheque anymore. Now, one of the questions then is, banks are very good at sending us loads of promotional guff about things that we're really not interested in, but surely they could really sort of get on board with this and start coming up with innovative ways of maybe creating savings accounts that are sort of linked to your current account, and maybe hive off a few pennies a day, or there's loads of innovative things they could do to help, surely.
2: Yeah, you would think that. This is why it's, again, quite frustrating that we do have apps and, you know, there's a current account, but then they have other products, but they're not making it as simple just to transfer it out there in some cases. So you still have to put that little bit of time just to fully see what the app offers. So we're seeing that 1 in 5 leave the money in a poor paying main account in the same app, just sat there, when actually a couple of steps they could move it into a savings product or an ISA with the same bank within the same app. So it's that time again. So we'll notice from the research, you know, we see typically people will spend over 15 hours, say, for their summer holiday. I know we all enjoy that, but they'll spend less than 9 hours looking at where they can put their hard-earned money. And I know it's not the most fun topic, but actually there's some things out there. If you take a couple of steps, you'll be able to find what other rates are maybe within the same app, or alternatively there's other things out there where you have an app and it actually will give you those automations that you're talking about, where it will encourage you to look for a better rate rather than just sitting with the same thing. I think the main bit of guidance is just try as much as you can to regularly see what your money is earning, just so that you can make those changes, because the apps can make it really quick to take action. But if we're just viewing it, using apps to view balances, that's not enough at the moment. If we are dipping into our savings, we need to use the benefits of the apps to take the action as well.
1: I think where it comes to with people is they are quite, well, I don't know if lazy is the right word, but people, because of the way that the world has gone, that everything's digital and it's all kind of an immediate thing, that people are looking for quick fixes and quick answers. And it occurred to me, if I ran the world, when I buy things from, I'm thinking of Screwfix, probably not a place you go to very often, but when you make a purchase that's £27.48, it prompts you to round it up and donate the 52p to charity. And it just occurred to me that if it was on a banking app and it did the same thing, if every time you make a purchase it prompts you to round it up to a pound and it puts it in some savings, that would be a really, really interesting thing to do. And it would be so easy, I would have thought, for the banks to do that and get people back into the saving habit. But as I say, if I ruled the world, what can people do to start putting some money aside? Because if they need the money to spend on household essentials, that isn't going to go away and it isn't going to get any cheaper. So what can they do?
2: Yeah, there's definitely some things to do as practical next steps. Some of the things you just suggested are available on some financial platforms. It's just getting some of the traditional banks on side for those exact examples that you've given about rounding up for funds. I think we'll get there in the future, but while we don't, let me just quickly go over some of the next steps that you've asked for. So I would definitely say review your money. As I mentioned, you're not always going to be rewarded for your loyalty. So take that time to look at the rate that you have, maybe every couple of months, just to see that you're making as much as possible. For in terms of your cash and the split of how to have it, it would be recommended that you have a set amount available that you can quickly get access to. So there's things like easy access accounts, which make the rules applicable for you to withdraw those funds as and when you need it, but you get a better rate typically than what you would see on a current account. And then for the remainder of funds, if you have, or you have further savings that you're able to put away, if possible, you could lock that away in a fixed term account that has a higher period, but usually a higher rate. If you don't need to touch that fund, at least then you're preparing yourself for future, that you have maybe more interest being earned for those longer term goals, if it is your retirement. Because we notice that with what people were saying for the retirement questions is that the state pension isn't enough. So they are using savings to top this up. So let's make sure the savings are getting as much as possible. So it's just about having that short-term, long-term mix with your savings so that it works best for your personal circumstances. And then just quickly, in terms of some changes that are coming up, because I know the autumn budget is a topic, we know cash ISAs are very, very popular with savings, and it's also making sure that you get ahead of those changes to understand what that means. So just as a quick example for cash ISAs that are very popular, our survey found that only 18% understood them at the moment. So with those changes coming in April, it would be good to know what that means. And I think particularly for those under 65, it's worth knowing. So just for your listeners, the £20,000 allowance reduces to £12,000 for those under 65. So it may mean that you need to rethink what you do if you previously did go up to £20,000, if you're comfortable with investing, or if you have to start looking at more traditional savings products again to make sure that your money's working as hard as possible.
1: Now, you're a financial expert at Raisin. So speaking of current account, current, get it, Raisin, current, never mind. What exactly does Raisin UK do?
2: I love that. So Raisin is a savings platform. So what we offer is, through one registration process, one application process, we give you access to multiple different banks, multiple different savings products. So we have easy access, notice accounts, fixed term products, and soon we'll also have ISAs as well. It means that it makes it very simple for customers to manage savings with under one roof through one application, rather than having to sign in or do a registration from multiple banks for these different things. It means that you can access those different products, different banks in one process, which hopefully makes things easy and faff-free for them. We also have lots of guides and helpful tips for customers as well, if they also want to understand the financial jargon and understand what those products are, so they can make the best choices for their personal circumstances.
1: So do we have a website we can tell people to point them in the right direction?
2: Absolutely. So if you go to raisin.com, you will find all the information and the full research report on there, along with our products and offerings for the users to see.
1: Brilliant stuff. Robin Demings, who's the financial expert, the one we've got today at least, from Raisin UK, thanks ever so much for your time this morning.
2: Thank you. Thanks again.

Richard and Karen Carpenter together, and For All We Know. For those with clearly more money than sense, Bentley, they've introduced their first fully electric car. And not only that, but apparently it's got its own artificial soundtrack, which you listen to while you're driving, designed to give drivers some of the drama traditionally associated with the company's combustion engines. Now, rather than simply copying the engine noise, the sound, which you can hear in the Torkel, apparently created using real instruments, including drums, a viola, and a bass guitar, and responds to what the driver's doing, apparently. Now, the electronic SUV, get this, starting at £173,000. It's going to be built in Crewe and can be ordered with a merino wool and leather interior. £173,000. Do you know, the car I drive costs just over £3,000. I know, I must be a cheapskate, or poor, one or the other. Now, an Argentine political politician, have you ever heard of anything other than a political politician? He's found himself explaining one of the stranger viral videos of the week. Social media users falsely claimed that one Manuel Rossi appeared to be taking cocaine during a legislative session. The footage, though, doesn't show him doing anything of the sort. Rossi saying that the object he was holding, which people seem to think was cocaine, was actually a ballpoint pen, and he was using it to scratch his belly button, as you do. First thing I think of when I get an itchy belly button is, where's me biro? Now, he underwent a toxicology screening session afterwards, which provided a negative result for cocaine, but very positive for the Bic. Rory Stewart accidentally becoming an internet meme after dramatically spinning around in his chair during a BBC Newsnight discussion and staring at a journalist. The appearance, it aired last week, but a short clip of the former Conservative Cabinet Minister's rapid turn, it's been shared recently in recent days. The actual discussion apparently was about artificial intelligence. Now, time for your 11s, just as we approach our 12s, is better late than never, eh?

Maxi Priest and the Mega Mix version of It's a Wild World. 9 minutes away from midday. Now, astronomers reporting unusual radio bursts coming directly from a planet, this around 63 light years away, in what they say could be the first direct detection of a radio emission from an exoplanet. Now, the signals from Beta Pictorius B, it's got a very snappy name, they seem to be linked to an extraordinary powerful magnetic field rather than anything artificial. Now, the research has been released and hasn't yet completed peer review, which means it could be complete twaddle, I suppose. Conservationists at Chester Zoo, now they've recorded a wasp spider in Cheshire for the very first time. It's a very large yellow and black spider. It was found during a biodiversity survey, and they've nicknamed it Wendy. I'm hoping it's after somebody. Not after somebody, it was named after. You get the idea. Experts saying that the species has been moving further north in Britain as the climate changes. And lastly, Anthony Joshua been sharing footage of himself using an unusual stretching rig known as a Pravillo as preparations continue ahead of a proposed December fight with Tyson Fury. Now, the former heavyweight champion was suspended by his arms and legs while stretching and twisting his body on the apparatus. Plans with this Fury fight, they're all going to happen in Cardiff in December, but as it stands, we're told that final arrangements have yet to be completed. But it's going to be quite a thing if it comes to pass. It's a happy birthday today to Jerry Marsden, of course, of Jerry and the Pacemakers fame. Now, we've played, we played three songs. I couldn't possibly go without squeezing this one in. When

happy heavenly birthday to Jerry Marsden. You'll never walk alone. And that brings us to an end of our program then for this Thursday morning. Thanks ever so much for your company for the last 3 hours. Hope it hasn't been too much of a drag. Back with you tomorrow morning from 9 when we do it all over again for a Friday morning. Whatever you're doing today, have yourself a lovely afternoon. See you tomorrow, Chuck.

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2: From the Sky News Centre at midday, anti-migrant protester Danny Tomo's been arrested after a dinghy with a rescue worker on board was slashed in the channel. Police say he's being questioned on suspicion of criminal damage with intent to endanger life after a video of an incident off the Hampshire coast was streamed online. An Australian government website's been hacked by AI in what's thought to be a world first. OpenAI says its model behaved in a way that wasn't intended. The education secretary's insisted plans for new vocational GCSEs are not a dumbing down of the system. They'll be unavailable for 14-year-olds from September 2029, including in construction and child development. Lucy Powell says she wants them to be equals with traditional subjects.
3: This is about giving that same status and esteem, because these can provide young people with some really important skills that they're going to need to thrive in the future world of work. And as employers keep telling me, really close that gap between the classroom and the workplace.
2: A new poll suggesting Labour would win the most seats if an election was held tomorrow, but there'll be a hung parliament. The YouGov Sky News survey indicates they'd benefit from a so-called burn and bounce, but the need to the support of other parties to govern. The Prime Minister wants to scrap the booze ban in stands at football matches. Andy Burnham's called it outdated. England's rules have been in place since the 80s. Former police officer Chris Hobbs says a change in the law could stretch resources.
4: What I would hope is that somebody has consulted the police officers who police these games. So I'm not sure whether that's been done. And you've got experts in policing football across the country. And if he's not consulted them, I think that would be a grave error.
2: And a 78-year-old from Aberdeen's been crowned the world's oldest female Fortnite streamer. Guinness record holder Kath Bowie's known online as Grumpy Gran 1948. From Sky News, I'm Leisha McKenna.
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6: 22 degrees Celsius for day's highs for you today. Staying dry through this evening and overnight with clear spells. Minimum temperatures down to 10 degrees Celsius. Friday seeing the odd bright interval possible. Looking rather cloudy at times with some mist and fog patches to start the day. Occasional rain forecast later and a top temperature 21 degrees Celsius.
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1: It's the A to Z of Pop Trivia Challenge.
2: Hello there, it's Richard Smith here with another A to Z of Pop Trivia Challenge for you. And I'm looking for the answer to the following question. Declan and Conlath Klusky and John Stokes were better known as which easy listening B group of the 1960s? Declan and Conlath Klusky and John Stokes were better known as which easy listening B group of the 1960s? Easier to write than say, but it was The Bachelors, the answer. I wonder why. From 1963, Charmaine. Well, that's all for now, but please do join me again soon here on your favourite station for more from the A to Z of Pop, and I'll see you later. Take care. Ta-ra.
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1: From the Sky News Centre at 1, an anti-migrant protester known as Danny Tomo has been arrested after footage appeared on social media of a dinghy being slashed in the channel. The video seems to show the boat being damaged while an emergency responder was on board. Our reporter Phoebe Southworth has been reading a statement from Hampshire Police.
2: A man who was 37 years old, as Danny Tomo is, had been arrested for a series of charges including criminal damage with intent to endanger life, apparently related there, that charge to there being a rescue worker on board at the time of the incident.
1: A record number of people are waiting more than a year for their Crown Court case to be heard in England and Wales. Figures show there were 80,000 outstanding at the end of June. Australian Prime Minister Anthony Albanese says an AI agent hacked a government website containing health data. OpenAI says no patient records are believed to have been accessed, but Mr. Albanese says the company took 2 months to tell the government. Australia has now launched an urgent review of its AI laws and safeguards.
3: This situation is obviously unacceptable. I spoke with the CEO of OpenAI, Sam Altman, to express Australia's extreme concern about this incident, the nature of the way that that notification occurred as well.
1: A so-called burn and bounce has been credited for Labour going ahead in a major poll. The YouGov Sky News survey suggests Andy Burnham's party would pick up 241 seats if a general election were held tomorrow. In sport, Hibs have appointed Dutchman Marink Radijk as their new manager. He replaces David Gray, who was sacked last week. His first match will be after the international break at Dundee United. And Royal Mail's hiring temporary staff to help deliver Christmas post. It's looking for 22,000 people to help in its sorting office and centres across the UK. From Sky News, I'm Leisha McKenna.
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5: 22 degrees Celsius for day's highs for you today. Staying dry through this evening and overnight with clear spells. Minimum temperatures down to 10 degrees Celsius. Friday seeing the odd bright interval possible. Looking at rather cloudy at times with some mist and fog patches to start the day. Occasional rain forecast later and a top temperature 21 degrees Celsius.
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7: Having a baby should be one of the happiest times in a family's life, but the reality of early parenthood, as those of us who've been through it know, can be very different. Exhaustion, isolation, financial pressure, relationship strain, and concern about your child's well-being can place enormous pressure on parents' well-being. Homestart UK is a national network of local charities supporting families with young children. Its approach is deliberately personal and non-judgmental. Lindsay Pollard is CEO of the Stroud and Gloucester Home Start.
8: We are here for families with 0 to 5 year olds who are struggling. I think lots of us start our parenthood journey with one idea about what it's going to be like and what we expect it to be like and how we'll be as parents. I think there's a saying somewhere that we're never as good as the parent that we thought we'd be before we even had children. So as Home Start, we recognise that the period of age 0 to 5 for parents can be extremely challenging, is for most of us. But some of us have that support in extended families and in the communities we live and through our friendship groups. But some people give birth and have children and are very, very isolated. So what Homestart does is we train up volunteers who get alongside families who've got 0 to 5 year olds, and we send them into their homes once a week for a couple of hours just to support any time during that 0 to 5 period. We also run groups, so we get people out of the house and get meeting people so that they become able to make their own links in their community. It's about creating that old-fashioned village and community around people so that they can be the parents that we know they can be.
7: Lindsay, I understand there are a number of ways that parents of 1 to 5 year olds can come to you, either through referral from a health or social care professional people. People hear about you through the baby groups you do. You can, of course, self-refer. But I know reaching out for help and support before something becomes a crisis can be difficult for some. Just to be clear, by reaching out for help doesn't mean you're failing as a parent, does it?
8: By no means. And I think you'd be surprised at the people who need our support, because parenting brings up really difficult challenges for people. And so when you get access to HomeStart help, it's because you're struggling with an element of that and you could do with some help. And I think we all need help at different times of our lives. And we will start by going, what are you doing well? Lots of us do lots of things well as parents and we don't often acknowledge it. And there's so much to beat yourself up about when you become a parent. And we instead start by going, what are you doing well? Where do you need some extra support? It's a great privilege to be able to be part of an organisation that delivers the support that helps people be a parent.
7: And I should state that alongside your terrific work with mums, HomeStart charities across the UK do sterling work with dads. Your research shows almost half of parents with children under five can feel isolated or alone, and more than one in five rarely or never have meaningful contact with another adult outside their household. Other than get in touch with HomeStart, what other measures can you suggest to someone listening to this report if they identify with what we've been discussing?
8: What we do have is a really rich civil society, and lots of charities and lots of people are looking to support people during those baby years. There's lots of play groups, there's lots of groups where parents can meet. You might be neurodivergent and you want to meet other parents who are in the same situation. There's lots of groups in your local area, so Facebook's a great place to find communities and take that first step. Joining's the hardest thing, but I can bet that if you go to like a baby group or you go to a group where you want to meet other parents, there will be other parents in the same boat who want to beat the loneliness and create a community around themselves. So they have friends, so their children have friends as they grow up. They're all looking for the same thing. It's like connection, and none of us want to be lonely. So there's always something locally that can be found.
7: My grateful thanks to Lindsay Pollard, CEO of HomeStart in Stroud and Gloucester. 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
1: From the Sky News Centre at 2. Almost 800 migrants arrived in the UK yesterday after crossing the English Channel. That's the highest number on a single day so far this year. 10 boats in total landed on the south coast. Far-right activist Daniel Thomas has been arrested after allegedly slashing a dinghy with a knife in the Channel. The boat was previously carrying migrants. The 37-year-old is being held on suspicion of criminal damage with intent to endanger life. A record number of Crown Court cases in England and Wales have been waiting more than a year to be heard. Figures show almost 24,000 have been delayed for at least 12 months. Justice Secretary Alex Norris says the government's investing in the issue.
2: The core of it is recruitment and people stepping up and playing their roles. So we need to get those backlogs down, because every case in that waiting list is a person waiting for justice, in many cases multiple years, and that's not good enough.
1: Australian Prime Minister Anthony Albanese has warned OpenAI it took way too long to tell his government about an AI hack of its healthcare website. Australia has launched an inquiry into the breach and whether OpenAI should face criminal charges. Anthony Joshua and Tyson Fury will contest their long-awaited All-British fight at Cardiff's Principality Stadium in December. An agreement's been reached for the bout to be streamed globally after years of negotiations by promoters and the two former champions. It may not take place until the early hours of Saturday morning to cater for American fans. Heavyweight Johnny Fisher says it will be a great fight.
3: We've been talking about this fight for a decade now, and it's finally over the line. Exciting for everyone. As you said, AJ and Fury, they sort of transcend the boxing community. Everyone in England who's into sport, in Great Britain into sport, they know them names. So it's going to be massive for the sport of boxing.
1: And Taylor Swift has shared a teaser for her latest music video, Patient Zero. The singer appears alongside Colin Farrell and Dakota Johnson in the clip, which features a graveyard scene. That's the latest. I'm Faye De Silva.
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5: 22 degrees Celsius for day's highs for you today. Staying dry through this evening and overnight with clear spells. Minimum temperatures down to 10 degrees Celsius. Friday seeing the odd bright interval possible. Looking at rather cloudy at times with some mist and fog patches to start the day. Occasional rain forecast later, and a top temperature 21 degrees Celsius.
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8: Hello and welcome to The Chart Show. I'm Ray Oxley, and today we're looking at the top 20 from the weekend in the 18th of December 1971. And at number 20, it's a rise of one place for Tony Christie and a Neil Sedaka composition.

Tony Christie, and Is This the Way to Amarillo? 2019, it's a rise of 7 places for Val Doonican and his 13th chart single. Not bad for a cardigan and a rocking chair. Here in

That's Morning from Val Doonican at 19, and Glasgow group Middle of the Road jumped 5 places to 18 with their 3rd single and the last one to make the top 10.

Middle of the Road and Soli at 18, while at 17 it's a drop of two places for Diana Ross and her fifth solo single, Surrender.

0: It's the Chart Show with Ray Oxley, looking at the top 20 from the 18th of December, 1971. The year that saw the Open University began broadcasting on the BBC, Rolls-Royce went bankrupt, and after a coup in Uganda, Idi Amin came to power. And in the charts at 16, it's a rise of one place for Labi Siffre's debut single.
1: I'm

It must be love from Labi Siffre at 16, while at 15 it's a rise of three places for music in a heavier vein from Deep Purple and their third chart single.

0: Deep Purple peaking at 15 with Fireball, and it's a drop of four places to 14 for the other end of the musical spectrum with the Piglets.
1: What's he like, Mavis?
2: He's a real tasty geezer.

Cliff Richard and Sing a Song of Freedom at 13, and jumping from 20 to 12, it's One Hit Wonders Congregation, and a song which originally charted for David and Jonathan in 1967, Softly Whispering I Love You.

It's the weekend in the 18th of December, 1971, on the chart show with Ray Oxley. In the year that we'd have watched Dirty Harry, Fiddler on the Roof, and Diamonds Are Forever at the cinema. And it's a non-mover at 11 for the New Beats, with a track originally released in America 6 years previously.

in the top 10 for the 18th of December 1971 on the chart show with Ray Oxley, in the year that saw the House of Commons vote 356 to 244 in favour of joining the EEC. Britain introduced decimal currency and pocket calculators went on sale in America for the first time, costing $150. And at number 9, it's a drop from number 6 for Olivia Newton-John and a song first recorded in 1927.

Cilla Black and Something Tells Me at 7. Meanwhile, it's a drop of 2 places at 6 for South African John Congas and his second and final chart hit.

Tokoloshe Man from John Congas at number 6, and a rise of 4 places at 5 for Gilbert O'Sullivan and his 4th chart single, No Matter How I Try. No

It's the Chart Show with Ray Oxley from the 18th of December 1971, and it's up three places for Isaac Hayes, and a track that won an Academy Award for Best Original Song.

0: T-Rex and Jeepster at number 2, and that's as far as they would go. This has been The Chart Show with Ray Oxley from the weekend in the 18th of December 1971. Join me again when we'll relive the musical memories from another year. I'll leave you with the number 1 for the second of 4 weeks for Benny Hill and Ernie, the fastest milkman in the West.
1: You can hear the offbeats pound as they raced across the ground, and the clatter of the wheels as they spun round and round. And he galloped into Market Street, his badge upon his chest. His name was Ernie, and he drove the fastest milk cart in the West. Now Ernie loved a widow, a lady known as Sue. She lived all alone in Lily Lane at number 22. They said she was too good for him, she was haughty, proud and chic. But Ernie got his cocoa there 3 times every week. They called him Ernie. And he drove the fastest milk cart in the West. She said she'd like to bathe in milk. He said, all right, sweetheart. And when he'd finished work one night, he loaded up the cart. He said, you want it pasteurized, cause pasteurized is best. She says, Ernie, I'll be happy if it comes up to me chest. And that tickled old Ernie. And he drove the fastest milk cart in the West. An evil-looking man called Two-Ton Ted from Teddington, and he drove the baker's van. He tempted her with his treacle tarts and his tasty oatmeal bread, and when she seen the size of his hot meat pies, it very near turned her head. She nearly swooned at his macaroon, and he said, now if you treat me right, you'll have hot rolls every morning and crumpets every night. He knew once she sampled his layer cake, he'd have his wicked way, and all Ernie had to offer was a pint of milk a day. And he drove the fastest milk cart in the West. One lunchtime, Ted saw Ernie's awesome cart outside her door. He drove him mad to find it was still there at 4:30. And as he leapt down from his van, off blood to his veins did course, and he went across to Ernie's cart, and he didn't off kick his horse, whose name was Trigger. And he pulled the fastest milk cart in the West. Now Ernie rushed out into the street, his gold top in his hand. He said, if you want to marry Susie, you fight for her like a man. Oh, why don't we play cards for her, he sneeringly replied. And just to make it interesting, we'll have a shilling on the side. Now Ernie dragged him from his van, and beneath the blazing sun, they stood there face to face, and Ted went for his bun. But Ernie was too quick, things didn't go the way Ted planned, and a strawberry-flavoured yoghurt sent it spinning from his hand. Now Sushi ran between them and tried to keep them apart.

0: dust. Poor Ernie. And he drove the fastest milk cart in the West. Ernie was only 52. He didn't want to die. But now he's gone to make deliveries in that milk round in the sky, where the customers are angels and ferocious dogs are banned, and a milkman's life is full of fun in that fairy dairy land. But a woman's needs are manifold, and Sue, she married Ted. But strange things happened on their wedding night as they lay in their bed. Was that the trees a-rustling, or the hinges of the gate? Or Ernie's ghostly gold tops a-rattling in their crate?
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2: From the Sky News Centre at 3, Home Office figures reveal almost 800 migrants arrived in the UK via the Channel yesterday. It marks the highest single-day figure recorded so far this year. Meanwhile, an anti-migrant protester known as Danny Tomo has been arrested after footage appeared on social media of a dinghy being slashed in the Channel. The video seems to show the boat being damaged while an emergency responder is on board. Our reporter Phoebe Southworth has been reading a statement from Hampshire Police.
3: A man who was 37 years old, as Danny Tomo is, had been arrested for a series of charges, including criminal damage with intent to endanger life, apparently related there, that charge to there being a rescue worker on board at the time of the incident.
2: A record number of Crown Court cases in England and Wales have been waiting more than a year to be heard. Almost 24,000 have been delayed, taking the overall backlog to 80,000. Journalists from three US media organisations are still being denied access to the White House, despite a court ruling shutting down a ban by the Trump administration. The US president blocked CNN, MS Now and Politico over the weekend, accusing them of reporting fake news. A federal judge has deemed that unconstitutional. Mel Bunce is a director of the Centre for Journalism and Democracy.
4: This sends a direct signal to other countries that is definitely of concern, which is that this is how an elected president, an elected official in a country that's been the kind of exemplar of media freedom historically, that this is an acceptable way to treat journalists.
2: Anthony Joshua and Tyson Fury will contest their long-awaited All-British fight at Cardiff's Principality Stadium in December. An agreement's been reached for the bout to be streamed globally after years of negotiations. And Sugar Babes have announced a new self-titled album, the first from the original trio in 26 years. The record's expected to be released in February. That's the latest. I'm Faye De Silva.
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6: 22 degrees Celsius for day's highs for you today. Staying dry through this evening and overnight with clear spells. Minimum temperatures down to 10 degrees Celsius. Friday seeing the odd bright interval possible. Looking rather cloudy at times with some mist and fog patches to start the day. Occasional rain forecast later and a top temperature 21 degrees Celsius.
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8: Attention. This is The Red Thread with Tim Cooper, where every song connects to the next.

has been number one in the UK twice, with two different versions. That one from 1959, Cliff and the Shadows, and they're back again in 86 with the Young Ones, of course, in aid of Comic Relief. So our link, Stevie Nicks, Rooms on Fire via a living room to Living Doll. You're gonna get this, Link, our last one in the threads. Who is this? I did tell you.

0: 9 to 5 from the 1980 comedy film of the same name, 9 to 5. There should definitely be a working at home version of that, shouldn't there? What the lyrics could be, I couldn't possibly say, you know. But
1: Tim Cooper, the Red Thread.
0: But he wouldn't be working 9 to 5, would he? So from Cliff Richard and Living Doll then, Doll to Dolly Parton, of course. Many thanks for joining us on the Red Threads and trying to work out the links, or maybe just enjoying the music. Many thanks for listening anyway to the Red Thread, where every song connects to the next.

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8: And this hour we go from the 90s up to the present day. Every song connects. We start at Madonna then and Hung Up, ending up on our journey. Katie Tunstall, Black Horse and The Cherry Tree. Every song joins up to the next. So can you work out those links from one song to the next?

0: For a sample there of Gimme Gimme Gimme by ABBA, that's Madonna from 2005 from album Confessions on a Dance Floor, and that is Hung Up. Welcome along then, I'm Tim Cooper, every song connects around here. We're heading towards Katie Tunstall then, Black Horse and the Cherry Tree this hour. Can you work out the links from one song to the next? I reckon this is an easy one to start from the title of our first song then.
1: Hello.

0: reach my telephone.
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0: From 2010, that is Telephone from Madonna and Hung Up Then. You can hang up a telephone, can't you? You got that one? Nice, easy one to start on the red threads. So who was that then? It was Beyoncé. And who else? Have you got it already? It's going to get you to this song because every song joins up to the next. Can you work out the links? It is the red threads. Welcome along.

from 2000, that one, remember playing that on the radio in Swansea at the time. That's Mojo, a duo from France. Lady from Lady Gaga being our previous artist. It was Beyonce and Lady Gaga with our previous song. Well, Lady wasn't the full title. So to this then.

That's a song that went straight to number one in the UK in 2000. Another song from 2000 that wasn't the link, though. From Mojo and Lady in Brackets Here.

0: Me Tonight was the full title, and that by Billy Piper was Day and Night. There you go. It is time then for our tenuous one, our Cooper Classic Tenuous Link, from Billy Piper and Day and Night, somehow to Tasmin Archer and Sleeping Satellite. It rhymes, but that's not the link. Have a lash at it. Go on.
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0: from the UK, Tasmin Archer there, from 1992. I remember playing that on hospital radio. That was number one in the UK and Ireland and Israel and also Greece as well, where the red thread is heard. That was our Cooper Classic Tenuous Link then, from Billy Piper and Day and Night. Well, a piper might have bagpipes, but they're piping. And another bag is a sleeping bag to Sleeping Satellite.
1: Yeah,
0: we love it. The Cooper Classic Tenuous Links. Hope you got that one then. So where are we going to go next from our last artist then? Where can we go?
2: Sometimes sensible, sometimes tenuous, sometimes ridiculous. Can you work out how? Every song connects to the next on the red thread.
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That's Pixie Lott then, On the Red Thread and Broken Arrow. So of course, that was a simpler link, wasn't it, from Tasmin Archer, and Archer uses arrows. Simple as that, from 2010. We needed a simpler one, didn't we? So where can we go next then? From that title, yes. Whoa.

0: Sergio Cruz, Break Your Heart from Broken to Break, of course. We needed simpler links after a Cooper Classic Tenuous One. So that one from 2009. In six songs, you're going to be Katie Tunstall then, Black Horse and the Cherry Tree. So from Breaking Your Heart. Where'd you get hearts?
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2: Every song connects to the next on our musical journey. Can you work out how?

That was Queen of Kings. So a link from Tio Cruz, then Break Your Hearts. In a pack of cards, you get the Queen and the King of Hearts. Yes, you do. That was a Eurovision song. Not bad for a Eurovision song, was it? From 2023, that song represented Norway. And that was top 10 in most of Europe, including the UK. Queen of Kings, then, that was. What's the link? To this title, Every Song Connects on the Red Threads.

With vocals by the Belgian singer Marsha, that's the music project Ian Van Dahl. Ian Van Dahl wasn't a person, that was the name of the project and the song from 2000. What was the link then? Queen of Kings was our previous song, and they tend to live in castles. That was Castles in the Sky. So, the sky, eh? You'll get this link. What is the title of this song? The Red Threads.

Every Song Connects on the Red Thread. Our previous one, Ian Van Dahl, Castles in the Sky. And weather, that comes from the sky, doesn't it? To Weather With You. That song from 1992. Australian, New Zealand bands. Who were they, though? We're Weather With You. That's going to help you to this one. What is the title?

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1: From the Sky News Centre at 4, ministers say they must push further and harder to stop migrants crossing the channel in response to latest figures. The Home Office has recorded almost 800 people arriving by small boat in the UK yesterday, the highest number for a single day so far this year. Meanwhile, anti-migrant protester Daniel Thomas has been arrested on suspicion of criminal damage with intent to endanger life. He posted a video online appearing to show himself slashing an inflatable boat with a knife while an emergency responder was on board. Teenagers in England will be able to study new vocational GCSEs like building and construction and child development. They'll sit alongside traditional subjects and will be available as early as 2029. These 16-year-olds in North London think it's a great move.
2: All we really know is paperwork and we lack practical work, which is pretty much all you need in the real life.
3: It allows more career paths than what I've been given. If I do construction or another vocational path, then I have more variety of jobs that I can get.
1: An NHS trust says it's prepared to review more than 4,000 breast cancer cases, stretching more than a decade. A review found hundreds of patients at the County Durham and Darlington Foundation had come to harm during treatment there. British boxers Tyson Fury and Anthony Joshua will finally meet in the ring later this year, with the date set for December the 11th in Cardiff. It's expected to take place in the early hours of the morning to suit American TV audiences. Fury's promoter, Frank Warren, says it's a huge payday for both fighters.
4: They're getting paid, both of them, more than any British fighter's ever has earned in a fight ever. That's the reason why no one could walk away from us, because of the amount of money involved.
1: And Macklemore's announced he's going to front a pro-Palestine tour after being dropped as a support act for Ed Sheeran. The rapper was removed from the lineup after making comments about the Gaza conflict. That's the latest. I'm Faye De Silva.
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6: 22 degrees Celsius for day's highs for you today. Staying dry through this evening and overnight with clear spells. Minimum temperatures down to 10 degrees Celsius. Friday seeing the odd bright interval possible. Looking at rather cloudy at times with some mist and fog patches to start the day. Occasional rain forecast later and a top temperature 21 degrees Celsius.
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there, everyone, and welcome again to the A to Z of Pop with me, Richard Smith. This programme is brought to you in association with Specsavers Opticians, and over the next hour or so here on Hospital Radio, I'll be playing you some of the best songs from the biggest stars of pop music from a specific year from the 1960s to today. Well, if you've never heard it before, the idea of the programme is this. It's either artist names or song titles that begin with various letters of the alphabet, and they're all taken from one and the same year. And on the programme today, we're going to be taking a special look at 1987. And amongst the stars on parade for us today, wait for it, will be Bros, Barbara Dixon, Jackie Wilson, Mental as Anything, Pepsi and Shirley, Johnny H. Jazz, and ABC. Blimey. So all you need to do for now is to just settle back, relax, and stay tuned to us here on your favourite station for the A to Z of Pop.

kicking us off in fine style today. We're going to start at the letter A with T-Boy Wonder. This will be Rick Astley. And My Arms Keep Missing You. Hold them out a bit more further outstretched and you might have a chance. You know

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That'll be Bros, and When Will I Be Famous? Rick Astley before that, and My Arms Keep Missing You. Meanwhile, Miss Barbara Dixon.

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0: How good was that? Bob Dixon and the Skyboat Song. You are in tune with us here on Hospital Radio. It's the A to Z of Pop with me, Richard Smith. And this edition of the programme is brought to you in association with Specsavers Opticians. On the show today, we're looking at artist names or song titles from 1987. So please do stay with us right here on your favourite bedside radio station for much more from the files of the A to Z of Pop. Meanwhile, back at the ranch, a number 9 hit from our featured year of 1987 for the Fine Young Cannibals, covering the letter E, Ever Fallen In Love? Don't answer that.

0: gonna work for you no more.
1: Glasgow-born brothers Pat and Greg Kane, alias Hugh and Cry, with their first ever UK chart entry. That'll be that labour of love, and very nice it was too, fellas. Meanwhile, back at the ranch, here's a tune that made number 3 in 1987 for Jackie Wilson.

0: Now, I was always led to believe that was either that was George Michael under an assumed name, Andreas Georgiou, or it was one of his very close relatives. Either way, get my teeth in, it was Boogie Box High from 1987 and a number 7 hit for their version of Jive Talking. Before that, Jackie Wilson with the re-release of a late 50s, early 60s classic, I Get the Sweetest Feeling, which reached a high of number 3. Well, if you've just tuned in, hello there, you're listening to Hospital Radio, a friend by your bedside and me, Richard Smith, with the A to Z of Pop. It's a look at the songs and the stars from a specific year from the 1960s to the present day, and today we're looking at 1987. And coming up in the second half of the show, this.
1: It's Richard Smith and the A to Z of Pop.

0: 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It's Richard Smith and the A to Z of Pop.
1: Looking forward to all that. Sounds great, doesn't it? Hope you can stay with us for the next 30 minutes or so right here on Hospital Radio for some more from the files of the A to Z of Pop. We've reached the letter L now, and here's a tune that could have covered L and M, because it's mental as anything, and they're going to live it up.

Alison Moyet and Weak in the Presence of Beauty. Preceded by Mental as Anything, and they were going to live it up, bless them. Sounds like a good idea to me. Now, earlier on, we were talking a little bit about George Michael and Wham. And if you listen very closely, he's doing the backing vocals on this tune from Pepsi and

A former number one for Mel and Kim. They are respectable. Before that, Pepsi and Shirley and their Heartache. Very nice. And Pepsi and Shirley were the backing singers to Wham. And on that particular tune, Wham were the backing singers to Pepsi. You're in tune with us here on Hospital Radio. It's the A to Z of Pop with me, Richard Smith. And this edition of the programme is brought to you in association with Specsavers Opticians. On the show today, we're looking at artist names or song titles from 1987. So please do stay with us right here on your favourite bedside radio station for much more from the files of the A to Z of Pop. T, U and W to come to conclude the show, kicking us off with Johnny H. Jazz, so we're going to turn back the clock.

that there will be U2 with a number six hit from 1987. I still haven't found what I'm looking for. Well, look odd. And Johnny H. Jazz before that, and they were wishing they could turn back the clock. So do I, because that's it. That's all I've got time for today. This edition of the programme was brought to you in association with Specsavers Opticians, and I certainly hope that you've enjoyed the last hour here on your bedside friend taking an A to Z look at 1987. Now, just like that Bad Penny, I'll be turning up again very soon with more from the A to Z of Pop right here on your favourite station. So many thanks for your company today. And until the next time, this is Richard Smith wishing you all a very, very speedy recovery. Do take care and look after yourselves. And I'm going to leave you with my final tune from 1987. It is ABC and When Smokey Sings, covering the letter W. Not so much an A to Z, more of an A to W today. Anyway, I'll see you later. Take care. Ta-ra! Yeah.

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2: From the Sky News Centre at 5, Donald Trump has welcomed the Chinese president to the White House. They're expected to discuss AI safety, trade and the conflict in Iran before a state dinner later. But pictures from Mr. Xi's arrival have been limited after journalists from three organisations were banned from the White House. Our US correspondent Mark Stone says earlier a judge ruled that was unconstitutional.
3: The rest of the US media have come together in solidarity, which means pictures are limited of this state visit. And it is worth reflecting that which other major superpower is known for banning organizations that it does not agree with. China.
2: Almost 800 migrants arrived on the south coast yesterday. That's the highest number for a single day so far this year. Meanwhile, anti-migrant protester Danny Tomo has been arrested after a dinghy was slashed in the channel with an emergency responder still on board. He's accused of criminal damage with intent to endanger life. A so-called burn and bounce has been credited for Labour going ahead in a major poll. It suggests Andy Burnham's party would pick up 241 seats if a general election were held tomorrow. Anthony Joshua says the quietest ones often pull the strings after his all-British boxing showdown with Tyson Fury was finally confirmed. The pair will meet in Cardiff in December. Fury's known for his trash talk in the build-up to a fight, and former boxer Johnny Nelson says Joshua needs to know how to handle it.
4: AJ's got to be smart enough to turn the volume down. He's got to switch it off, because Fury's very good at drawing you in. He'll either be your mate or he'll be a bully. He'll be all over you. And I think with AJ, he can't be his mate. So he'll be a bully. He'll use facts and science on him just to get in his head.
2: And a short trailer for the latest Gremlins film is out 3 decades after the last installment. It shows Gizmo the Mogwai peeking out from a bag. That's the latest. I'm Faye De Silva.
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5: Show creator Ryan Murphy says he's finished the script for a potential reboot of Glee. He told Entertainment Tonight that he's spoken with around 10 of the original cast members and they all were very enthusiastic about the idea. The original show premiered in 2009 and starred Lea Michele, Corey Monteith, Naya Rivera and Diana Argon, among others. Sugar Babes have announced a new self-titled album, the first from the original trio in 26 years. They dropped the first single called Ghost with a 12-track record expected for release in February. Speaking to Vogue, Keisha Buchanan says that they feel like they're just elevated versions of their teen selves in their new music. Chris Appleton says that there's slightly more pressure knowing his client and friend Kim Kardashian will be watching him on Strictly Come Dancing. The hairstylist is part of this year's group of contestants battling it out for the Glitter Ball trophy. Here's what he says about Kim potentially coming to the show to watch him in person.
6: Being in Strictly, I realised that anything is possible, and magic happens. I have no idea. I mean, I know a lot of people want to come to the show and we're only allocated 2 tickets.
5: And Will.i.am has backed a petition for Sir Tom Jones to be reinstated as a judge on The Voice. Superfan Aaron Howlett began an online campaign to bring back the singer, which has received more than 63,000 signatures. A spokesperson for the show previously said that they continue to talk to Sir Tom about his role in the next series, an offer Sir Tom says he's not thrilled about.
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7: 22 degrees Celsius for day's highs for you today. Staying dry through this evening and overnight with clear spells. Minimum temperatures down to 10 degrees Celsius. Friday seeing the odd bright interval possible. Looking rather cloudy at times with some mist and fog patches to start the day. Occasional rain forecast later and a top temperature 21 degrees Celsius.
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9: It's time to go

Pit for Madness back in 1985, singing about their Uncle Sam. Welcome along to another edition of Simply 80s with me, Fred Setters. Going to take you back in time and relive all those wonderful chart hits from that great decade. All the usual features in today's show in just one song's time. We'll be spinning our back-to-back 80s megamix. Later on, I'll be heading off down to the record archives to dig out another 80s lost love song and induct another artist into our celebrated 1980s Hall of Fame. But taking us up to today's back-to-back 80s megamix, it's Heaven 17.

It's that part of the program where we take two 80s hits and play them back to back and invite you to take to the dance floor and dance your blues away. Wherever you may be listening to the program, whether you're at home, whether you're at work, or if you're driving somewhere, but if you are driving somewhere, then please pull over into the nearest lay-by and dance responsibly. In just one song's time, we have one from Mr. Billy Joel himself. After this one from Joe Boxers, their debut hit from 1983, got to number 3 in the singles chart. This is Boxer Beat.

The unmistakable voice there of Billy Joel and Uptown Girl, the second in today's back-to-back 80s Megamix. We'll have another one for you in the next show. Now, let's rip it up.

0: Peaking at number 8 in the UK singles chart back in 1983. That was Orange Juice and Rip It Up. You're listening to Simply 80s with me, Fred Setter. 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

0: today's lost love song on Simply 80s.
1: Yes, it's time for the sloppy bit in the program where we play you one of those long lost love ballads from the 1980s. And we're going to take you back to November of 1983 and a song that was recorded by the Thompson Twins from their album Into the Gap. This is Hold Me Now.

0: from one of the iconic albums of the 1980s. That was Michael Jackson and Smooth Criminal, of course, taken from the album Bad. Still lots of great music to come on the programme, including our latest artist to be inducted into the 1980s Hall of Fame.
1: Simply 80s. The sun was shining, the dogs were quacking. All was well as Derek Jones stubbed out his lunchtime cigarette on the ground and put his rubbish in the bin. On his way back to work, he suddenly felt terribly guilty. But why? What had he done? He was racking his brains, and then he saw it. A duck pointing angrily at his discarded cigarette butt. You don't think you're a litterer, but cigarette butts are rubbish. If you smoke, bin your butts. Keep Britain tidy.

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with their take on the Beatles' classic Dear Prudence. That was Susie and the Banshees. In just one song's time, we'll be opening the doors once again to our celebrated 1980s Hall of Fame. In the meantime, you listen to this.

0: It's time for the Simply 80s Hall of Fame.
1: Yes, we fling the doors open wide again to our celebrated 1980s Hall of Fame. And qualifications for entry into this exclusive club are an act or a group or a person that really embodied the style, the music, the fashion of the 1980s. And this lady certainly was one of the style icons of the early 1980s. She was born back in 1958 in King's Heath in Birmingham. She has had 8 top 40 singles. She's released over 20 albums and has also branched out into acting and writing. Born Toya Ann Wilcox, we of course know her as Toya. Today's inductee into the 1980s Hall of Fame with It's a Mystery.

Soul to Soul featuring Karen Wheeler and Keep On Moving. So we reach the end of another edition of Simply 80s. Hope you've enjoyed the programme and that you'll join me next time when we will reappear with more chart hits from the 1980s right here on this radio station. Going to bring you a song from the movies now, take you back to 1985 as we close out with this one from Mad Max Beyond Thunderdome. This is Tina Turner with We Don't Need Another Hero.

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1: From the Sky News Centre at 6, two of the world's most powerful men are holding talks at the White House. Donald Trump's welcomed China's leader Xi Jinping, saying they have a truly great friendship. They're expected to discuss AI security, trade and the conflict in Iran. Our US correspondent Mark Stone says the importance of this visit can't be overstated.
2: They literally could start wars or stop wars, solve wars together. They can start trade globally, they can stop trade globally and damage economies around the world, and on AI they can cooperate or there can be unbridled competition.
1: A paedophile who took thousands of pictures of women and children before using AI to turn some into explicit images has been sentenced to 2 years and 4 months in prison. Mechanic Zafar Dogan, who's 32, took many of the photos from his flat in Enfield, which overlooked a playground. The UK has announced an £88 million package of humanitarian aid in Gaza. The aim is to cover things like healthcare, water and sanitation. A record number of Crown Court cases in England and Wales have been waiting more than a year to be heard. Figures show almost 24,000 have been delayed for at least 12 months. The overall backlog has climbed to more than 80,000 cases. Justice Secretary Alex Norris says the government's investing in the issue.
3: The core of it is recruitment, and people stepping up and playing their roles. So we need to get those backlogs down, because every case in that waiting list is a person waiting for justice, in many cases multiple years, and that's not good enough.
1: Anthony Joshua says the quietest ones often pull the strings, as his all-British boxing showdown with Tyson Fury is finally confirmed. The former champions will meet in Cardiff in December. And U2's new album is to feature a duet between Bono and Dolly Parton. They sing together on Torn, described as a song about broken family ties. It's out in November. That's the latest. I'm Faye De Silva.
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5: British boxers Tyson Fury and Anthony Joshua will finally meet in the ring later this year, with the date set for December the 11th in Cardiff. It's expected to take place in the early hours of the morning to suit American TV audiences. Fury's promoter Frank Warren tells Sky Sports News it's a huge payday for both fighters.
6: They're getting paid, both of them, more than any British fighters ever has earned in a fight ever. That's the reason why no one could walk away from us, because of the amount of money involved.
5: Despite Fury and Joshua being past their prime, former boxer Matt Macklin tells Sky Sports News that won't matter.
7: You know, Thriller in Manila, Muhammad Ali and Joe Frazier, two of the best heavyweights ever, were well past their best. You know, the fact that these two guys aren't as sharp as they were means they're more hittable, more vulnerable. It might actually make for a more entertaining fight.
5: Britain's George Russell has gone fastest in both practice sessions at F1's Azerbaijan Grand Prix. The Mercedes driver led his teammate Kimi Antonelli in the second session, while Max Verstappen was his closest rival this morning. Drivers return to the track tomorrow for another practice session and qualifying. Wales travel to Lisbon tonight as they kick off their Nations League campaign against defending champions Portugal. Craig Bellamy's side are back in League A of the competition after securing promotion last time out. The Republic of Ireland aim to forget about protests surrounding their upcoming matches with Israel when they go up against Kosovo. Hibs have appointed Dutchman Marink Radijk as their new manager, replacing David Gray, who was sacked last week. The 34-year-old had two successful seasons with SK Beveren in Belgium, which included a promotion to their top flight. And Leicestershire will appeal their 27-point deduction in the county championship for a substandard pitch. The team are facing Warwickshire in the final league match of the season and needing a win to have any chance of avoiding relegation to Division 2. Cricket's regulator found their Grace Road wicket breached regulations during a match against Glamorgan last month.
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9: 22 degrees Celsius for day's highs for today. Staying dry through this evening and overnight with clear spells. Minimum temperatures down to 10 degrees Celsius. Friday seeing the odd bright interval possible. Looking at rather cloudy at times, with some mist and fog patches to start the day. Occasional rain forecast later, and a top temperature 21 degrees Celsius.
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Hello, good evening, and a very warm welcome to The Mystery Year, a journey through an hour of music with events from a bygone year, with me, Rob Newbold, and I shall be revealing the Mystery Year around about 5 minutes tonight. And it doesn't matter if you get the year right or not, just listening to some banging tunes and having a go is all it's about. We're going to start this evening's show with this number 33 hit for Edie Reader and Patience of Angels.

0: I started this evening's show with Patience of Angels, which only reached number 33 for Edie Reader and should have got a lot higher in my opinion. That was followed by Regulate, which reached number 5 during this mystery year in question for Warren G and Nate Dogg. Let's have a look at a few events that took place during this year in question. Nicole Brown Simpson, the former wife of O.J. Simpson, and her boyfriend Ronald Goldman were murdered outside the Simpson home. O.J. Simpson later acquitted of their murders. Sweden legalised same-sex marriages. His Royal Highness Prince Charles retired from competitive polo. Car ferry MS Estonia sank in the Baltic Sea with 852 deaths and 138 survivors. This next one charted at number 14 for the Cranberries. Any idea what year Zombie was in the charts?
1: 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You'd think he'd have got the hang of this by now, wouldn't you?
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0: I just played Zombie, which reached number 5 for the Cranberries, and that was followed by Shine, which peaked at number 5 for Aswad during the year in question. Keep those seatbelts on, folks. Our journey continues after the break. I'm Rob Newbold. 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
5: If it hadn't been for God and I, Joe, I'd been married a long time ago. Where did you come from? Where did you go? Where did you come from, God and I, Joe?

0: Welcome back to the second part of the Mystery Year with me, Rob Newbold, and I shall be revealing tonight's Mystery Year around about 5 minutes to nine. I've just played Cotton Eye Joe, Top Spot It for Rednecks, and that was followed by Think Twice, also reaching top spot in the UK singles charts for Celine Dion. Let's have a look at what we were watching on TV during this year in question. Popular on British TV were Animal Hospital, Keeping Up Appearances, The Fast Show, Room 101, The Vicar of Dibley, Cardiac Arrest, Time Team, Ready Steady Cook, Common as Muck, The British Empire, 2.4 Children, Pets Win Prizes, Pie in the Sky and Heartbeat. Popular movies at the cinema during this year in question were Pulp Fiction, The Shawshank Redemption, Stargate, The Lion King, Forrest Gump, True Lies, Ace Ventura, Pet Detective, The Mask, Four Weddings and a Funeral, Time Cop, Richie Rich, Naked Gun 3 and a Third, The Final Insult. Oh yes, before I play this next one, I think I better introduce it. This next one peaked at number 9 for REM during the Mystery Year, and they were asking, what's the frequency, Kenneth?
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0: I just played What's the Frequency, Kenneth. That peaked at number 9 for REM during the year in question, and that was followed by Stay. In closed brackets, I Missed You, Lisa Loeb, and 9 Stories. Stay tuned, folks. Our journey continues after the break with more music and event clues to lead you to the mystery year.
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0: I just played Crocodile Shoes and number four it for Jimmy Nail, followed by You Sure Do, also reaching number four during this year in question for Strike. Here's a few more events that took place during this year in question. Lorena Bobbitt was found not guilty by reason of insanity for charges of mutilating her ex-husband. Russian cosmonaut Valery Vladimirovich Polyakov began his 437-day orbit aboard the Mir space station. Edvard Munch's painting, The Scream, was stolen from a museum in Oslo. The Church of England ordained its first female priests. US troops withdrew from Somalia. Kurt Cobain, the frontman of Nirvana, died from a self-inflicted gunshot wound. One more to go before I give you tonight's mystery year, and this one was a big hit, being a number one in this year, and it's a bit of a Marmite song, Love It or Hate It, Dupe by Dupe.
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0: Dupe, which charted at number one for a band called Dupe. Before I reveal tonight's mystery year, let's have a look at a few more events that occurred in it. A man fired two blank shots at Prince Charles whilst on a royal visit in Sydney, Australia. The Channel Tunnel between England and France opened. The former president of the USA, Richard Nixon, passed away. Nelson Mandela became the South Africa's first black president. Between 500,000 and 1 million people were killed during the Rwandan genocide in Rwanda. The Winter Olympic Games were held in Lillehammer, Norway. The mystery year was, of course, I'll reveal that after Richard Smith's giving you the 8 Set of Pop Trivia Challenge question. Go ahead, Rich, take it away.
1: It's the A to Z of Pop Trivia Challenge.
2: Hello there, it's Richard Smith here with another A to Z of Pop Trivia Challenge for you, and I'm looking for the answer to the following question. Which M spent 4 weeks at number one in 2001 with Can't Get You Out of My Head? So that's which M spent 4 weeks at number one in 2001 with Can't Get You Out of My Head? Okay, your time's up. Did you get it? Well, the answer, of course, is Kylie Minogue. Well, that's all for now, but please do join me again soon here on your favourite station for more from the A to Z of Pop. And I'll see you later. Take care. Ta-ra!
1: The A to Z of Pop Trivia Challenge with Richard Smith.
0: Thank you, Richard Smith, for the A to Z of Pop Trivia Challenge question. Did you get the question right? Very well done if you did. And did you get tonight's mystery year right? If you said 1993, you're wrong. The mystery year was, of course, 1994. I hope you enjoyed playing along with the mystery year. It's back in 2 weeks' time. No, 3 weeks' time, 8 till 9 p.m. There is my What Was The Year competition next Wednesday and the following Wednesday in my different sorts of dedication shows, which also air 8 till 9 p.m. There'll be 6 tracks from a particular mystery year, each one dedicated to a main ward at the George Eliot Hospital, to which Anchor Radio serves as the hospital radio. 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Just to remind you, I'm back on Saturday evening 9 to 11 PM with Anchor Radio Rocks, 2 hours of great rock tracks. Final one for me this evening reached number 3 back in 1994 for Louis Armstrong. We have all the time in the world. Unfortunately, we don't have all the time in the world tonight. Till next time, good night, take care, and stay safe.

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1: From the Sky News Centre at 7. A paedophile who used AI to undress thousands of images of women and children has been jailed for more than 2 years. Zafar Dogan, who's 32, was repeatedly bailed back to his flat in Enfield in North London, even though it looked over a playground. The Chinese President Xi Jinping and Donald Trump are holding talks at the White House. Mr. Xi says the countries are deeply intertwined, while the US presidents hailed their truly great friendship. Teenagers in England will be able to study new vocational GCSEs like building and construction and child development. They'll sit alongside traditional subjects and will be available as early as 2029. These 16-year-olds in Islington and North London think it's a great move.
2: All we really know is paperwork, and we lack practical work, which is pretty much all you need in the real life.
3: It allows more career paths than what I've been given. If I do construction or another vocational path, then I have more variety of jobs that I can get.
1: The UK government's announced it's sending £88 million worth of aid to Gaza. The funding will be used for medical supplies, clean water and mental health services. Almost 800 migrants arrived on the south coast yesterday. That's the highest number for a single day so far this year. British boxers Tyson Fury and Anthony Joshua will finally meet in the ring later this year, with the date set for December the 11th in Cardiff. It's expected to take place in the early hours of the morning to suit American TV audiences. Fury's promoter Frank Warren says it's a huge payday for both fighters.
4: They're getting paid, the both of them, more than any British fighter's ever has earned in a fight ever. That's the reason why no one could walk away from us, because of the amount of money involved.
1: And the Premier League and the top divisions in Germany, Italy and Spain will make a joint call for governance reform at FIFA tomorrow. A collective statement will be released demanding greater consultation on key issues. That's the latest. I'm Faye De Silva.
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6: 22 degrees Celsius for day's highs for you today. Staying dry through this evening and overnight with clear spells. Minimum temperatures down to 10 degrees Celsius. Friday seeing the odd bright interval possible. Looking at rather cloudy at times with some mist and fog patches to start the day. Occasional rain forecast later and a top temperature 21 degrees Celsius.
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9: Greetings, all you classical lovers. Welcome along to another edition of Classical Moments with Anchor. This is Pat Godfrey Young saying thank you very much for tuning in to the happy sound of Anchor Radio here in the sunny city of Nuneaton Town. So if you are listening, I'm sure you are now, you've found us on 1386 AM, that's amplitude modulation, and mathematically calculates as 216 meters medium wave. I can't remember how the kilohertz frequency and the wavelength does it, but it came with O-level physics years and years and years ago. I can't remember how they calculated it. But anyway, you're welcome to the rough rock and roll medium wave. Or you can tune in on 89.7 FM if you're around Nuneaton. But even better, you can get us around the world on the World Wide Wonderful Web. On a device near you, a tablet, a phone, a computer, wherever you are on planet Earth. If you're tuned to the internet, you are tuned to Anchor Radio. So as I've said in the past, I have no idea about classical music. I know what I like to listen to. And I know I like to open the show this week with a bit of Rossini, and this is the William Tell Overture.

0: Hi-ho, Silvo, away. There we are. As Billy Connolly once said, you can tell an intellectual who can listen to that piece of music and not think of the Lone Ranger. That means I'm not intellectual. That is the William Tell Overture in its entirety. Giacchino Antonio Rossini composed it, and it was played admirably for us by the London Festival Orchestra and conducted by Alfred Schultz. Right, 17 minutes past the hour now here on Anchor Radio. You're very, very welcome. It's Pat Godfrey-Young with Classical Moments with Anchor. And in a moment, I'm going to play you a little bit of, just take the tone down a tad, a little bit of Jay Unger and his Shokan Farewell. But after this, or just before that, we're going to play a little bit of this, patient information for you, and have a little bit of a tea break. Mine is milk, no sugar, stirred twice anti-clockwise if you're putting the kettle on, please.
1: Let's have a little breaky poo.
2: 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We'll be back in just a sec.
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5: Hi, my name is Cully, and you can catch me this Friday from 9 till 10 p.m. mixing up the latest and the greatest dance music. So tune in for funky beats, heavy bass lines, all nicely mixed together. Let's

There we go. The band of the Her Majesty's Royal Marines of Plymouth. That's the Bootneck Band. And Captain J.R. Perkins was playing the violin there. And that's J. Ungar's Shoken Farewell. If you don't know anything about the Royal Marines, if you go and call them a bootneck, they'll be chuffed to bits, because that is their nickname. So, let's have a look. Shoken Farewell, according to Wikipedia, is a piece of music composed by the American folk musician J. Ungar in 1982. He's actually born in the Bronx in New York back in 1946. And for many years, it served as a goodnight or farewell waltz at the annual Shoken Fiddle and Dance Camps run by Ungar and his wife, Molly Mason, who gave the tune its name at the Shoken Field Campus of sunny New Paltz, is that? Now the Shoken Center in upstate New York. It's all American to me, don't ask me, folks. But that's what it says on Wikipedia. So just a little bit of background there. Right, 26 minutes past 7, or whatever hour it is, if you're listening to the repeat on a Sunday, Saturday afternoon. It won't be 7 o'clock, will it? And we have got, I'm just going to liven the tone up a tad here, and this is a little bit of Gustav Holst. Haven't played this in quite a few months. This is from the Planet Suite. This is Mercury.

Isn't that delightful? So Simon Rattle there conducting the Philharmonia Orchestra and Gustav Holst's Planet Suite number 3, the Mercury, the Winged Messenger. And yeah, incidentally, despite his sort of foreign-sounding name, Gustav Holst was actually born in Cheltenham in Gloucestershire. Although his... let's have a look. The whole side of his family was of mixed Swedish, Latvian, and German ancestry, and at least three in each of the three previous engagements, there was one at least professional musician in each generation. So there you are. Right, quickie before the next piece of patient information. This is Handel, and a little bit of Oboe Concerto number 3 in G minor.

There we go. Played for us there by the City of London Symphonia. That was the Oboe Concerto number 3 in G minor, the Saraband Largo, by George Frederick Handel, and Anthony Camden was playing the oboe there. Right, let's have a look. It is now 20. Oh,

0: Oh, 27 minutes to the hour here on Anchor Radio. You're listening to Classical Moments with Anchor with me, Pat Godfrey-Young. And in a moment or two, we will have a little bit of Hector Berlioz. So do stay with us and listen to this, first of all.
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There we go, a little bit of Hector Berlioz for you. And that's from Benvenuto Cellini, the Les Belles Fleurs, I think it's Beautiful Flowers. And the London Symphony Orchestra, conducted by Sir Colin Davis there. And Laura Clacombe was the soprano singing there. Right, so I think we'll have a little bit of Private Ryan. Saving Private Ryan, this is John Williams, and this, of course, is the Hymn to the Fallen.

got quite a poignant feel to it, hasn't it, that piece of music? That's John Williams's Hymn to the Fallen from Saving Private Ryan, which, of course, that really was composed by Williams to a mournful hymn to accompany the final credits of the film in memory of all the soldiers who died in the name of freedom in the Normandy invasion of June the 6th, 1944. And if you can ever get over, if you ever get over there, just to Normandy, to the beaches, it's very, very moving. It's very, very poignant over there. It really, really is. It's fascinating. Anyway, so there we go. Now, let's have a look. Quick time check. 12 minutes to the hour. We're going to have the last bit of patient information for you now. And in a moment or two, we are going to have a little bit of Respighi, I think. No, we got a little bit of Brahms, first of all, and then Respighi. And we'll see what happens after that. It's Classical Moments with Anchor on Anchor Radio. Pat Godfrey-Young at the helm. And have a listen to this.

0: Umbrellas everywhere. Why not have one now?
1: Cheers.
2: This is Johannes Brahms, and the fourth movement of his sonata for violin and piano, number 3, in D minor.

There we go. The BBC. No, yeah, the BBC Symphony Orchestra there with Hepzibah Menuhin on piano. I think that's Yehudi Menuhin's wife, playing Johannes Brahms' Sonata for Violin and Piano Number 3 in D minor. That was the fourth movement, the Presto Agitato. Well, I'm going to love you and leave you now with something very, very quiet and tranquil to end the show. This is Ottorino Respighi's from the Birds. This is The Dove. So if you're like me, you're probably waiting to go to bed now on your afternoon cocoa or your evening cocoa. I could sleep anytime, me. So thank you very much for listening. I'm Pat Godfrey-Young, and thank you for listening to Classical Moments with Anchor. We will do it all over again next week. And remember, whoever you are, wherever you are, may your God go with you. So make it a date. Tune in next week. Same time, same channel. After the news, someone else has got the airwaves on their shoulders. So, as always, classic fans, keep on rocking. Until next time, cheery bye!

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1: From the Sky News Centre at 8, hundreds of delegates at the UN General Assembly have walked out as Israel's Prime Minister Benjamin Netanyahu took to the podium.
2: I request an order in the hall, please.
3: Mr. President, before I begin, if there are any other moral cowards who haven't yet left this hall, please do so now.
1: The irate leader rejected accusations of a genocide in Gaza and said world leaders didn't know what they were talking about when they condemned settler violence. He's also vowed to continue to defend the state of Israel. A paedophile who used AI to undress thousands of images of women and children has been jailed for more than 2 years. The case prompted criticism of the court system after Zafar Dogan was repeatedly bailed back to his flat that overlooked a playground. Met Commissioner Sir Mark Rowley thinks victims have been let down.
4: They were so fearful, ultimately felt forced to move to a distant temporary accommodation, disrupting their lives and disrupting the children's lives, simply to escape being in the neighbourhood of the offender. That is simply not acceptable. The children should be put first, not the paedophile.
1: The US president says he and China's Xi Jinping held a great meeting at the White House. The world leaders are thought to have discussed security and artificial intelligence. Meanwhile, previously banned US press have been allowed back into the White House. CNN, MS Now and Politico were denied access for days, accused of reporting fake news. Ministers are promising to push further and harder to stop migrants crossing the channel. Almost 800 people arrived by small boat in the UK yesterday, the highest number for a single day this year. And Wales have kicked off their Nations League campaign in Lisbon, taking on Cristiano Ronaldo's Portugal. It's goalless in the opening stages and 0-0 between Kosovo and the Republic of Ireland. That's the latest. I'm Faye De Silva.
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6: 22 degrees Celsius for day's highs for you today. Staying dry for this evening and overnight with clear spells. Minimum temperatures down to 10 degrees Celsius. Friday seeing the odd bright interval possible. Looking at rather cloudy at times with some mist and fog patches to start the day. Occasional rain forecast later and a top temperature 21 degrees Celsius.
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Well, hi again, folks, and the warmest of welcomes to the Jazz Show. Pete here with another couple of hours of music. Hope you're going to enjoy these things. Let's join the ladies of Artemis, who are away from home.

That, everyone, was Lights Away From Home, performed by Artemis, this wonderful all-girl group. Renny Rosnes is on the keyboard, and Ingrid Jensen, trumpet, Alexa Tarantino and Nicola Glover on the reeds, Noriko Ueda bass, Alison Miller drums. 2023, New York City, the album, a wonderful one, In Real Time, on Blue Note Records. 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This is The Jazz Show. I'm Pete Varden, and now a bit of British trad.

That's good old spiritual Over in the Glory Land was played by this very musical group, always was, Eric Silk and his Southern Jazzmen. And Eric Silk is leading the band from the banjo, Dennis Field trumpet, Pete Strange trombone, Teddy Layton clarinet, Ron Weatherburn piano, Colin Thompson bass, Stan Lewis drums. 1956 in London, Esquire Records. Right now, let's have a new release, shall we?

0: Brazilian jazz comes to London on this new recording, and that was Biamba, recorded and played by Moises dos Santos, leading the band from the bass. And we heard Theo Coker featured on trumpet, and Linda Dawn was leading the vocalists on the other choir. Miles Clinton James guitar, Ankit Suri on keyboard, Paulo Gomes leading the band and the orchestra. Released June 2026, it's a fairly new issue, recorded in London, and the album's called Maria on Far Out Recordings. Brazilian jazz from London.
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Dear Old Stockholm is the traditional Swedish tune, which American jazz musicians discovered, I think, during their tours of Sweden. I think it might have been Stan Getz who first took that tune up. Anyway, it became very popular with American musicians and played there by our featured artist, Miles Davis, on the trumpet, John Coltrane, tenor saxophone, Red Garland on the piano, Paul Chambers bass, Philly Joe Jones drums. 1956 in New York, from the album Round Midnight on Columbia Records. You're tuned to 88.9 Anchor Radio, 1386 AM, streaming worldwide online. And this is The Jazz Show. I'm Pete Vaughan, very happy to be here. And now happy to go to our feature, We Missed It, and we're just talking about 2024 tonight. And let's hear Mark Turner and Brad Meldow in the group do Solid Jackson.

We missed it, but we got it now. Are you glad? I certainly am. That's great, isn't it? Solid Jackson, written by Brad Meldo, played by the

0: called MTB, I mean, because of their initials. Mark Turner, tenor saxophone, Brad Meldo, piano, Peter Bernstein, guitar, and Larry Grenadier on the bass, and Bill Stewart, drums, completed the group. 2024, New York. Solid Jackson is the title of the album too, on Chris Cross Jazz. MTB.
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Well, right now, everyone, we're having a little feature for clarinets. And that was Ken Paplowski, who sadly we lost earlier this year, playing beautifully I'll String Along With You, the old song written by Al Jubin and Harry Warren. Ted Rosenthal was on the piano, Martin Wind on the bass, and Matt Wilson drums. The 17th of July 2012 in New York on Capri Records. The album is called Maybe September. 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This is The Jazz Show. I'm Pete Varden. And next, Johnny Dodds.

Well, everyone, our featured spot for clarinet continued with Idle Hour Special, written by Jimmy Blythe and played by Jimmy Blythe's Washboard Wizards. Punch Miller was on the trumpet, Johnny Dodd's clarinet, Jimmy Blythe piano, Jimmy Bertrand washboard and blocks. The 16th of September 1926 in Chicago, just over 100 years ago, on Vocalion Records. Carry on is Bob Burns on bass clarinet.

Delicious. It's Easy to Remember, written by Rodgers and Hart. Was played by the Alan Clare Trio with Bob Burns and Canadian Bob Burns on bass, clarinet, Alan Clare piano, Lenny Bush bass, Tony Kinsey drums, 1960 in London on Decca Records. That originally came out as an EP. Well, you've been listening to the first half of the Jazz Show with me, Pete Varden, right here on Anchor Radio. And we hope you've enjoyed these things. We're going to have another feature for clarinet next week. So I've got some more things lined up for us. Because when I started thinking about the clarinet, more and more things came to mind. So we're going to go out of the show now for the first half. Try to join us again afterwards if you can. Stay with us over the news. And we're going to go out of the show with Melancholy Baby, written by Eddie Burnett and George Norton, played by the Benny Goodman Quartet in really superb fashion. Benny Goodman clarinet, Lionel Hampton vibraphone, Teddy Wilson piano, Gene Krupa drums, 18th of November 1936 in New York, Victor Records. Talk to you later, my melancholy baby.

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1: From the Sky News Centre at 9, Benjamin Netanyahu has launched a robust defence of his actions in Gaza at the UN General Assembly. Dozens of delegates walked out as the Israeli Prime Minister took to the podium. He called them moral cowards. Meanwhile, the UK has announced £88 million of aid for Gaza. The funding will be used for essential healthcare, clean water and mental health services. Donald Trump and the Chinese leader Xi Jinping have held talks at the White House. Although both leaders say the meeting was positive, there's been no indication whether they reached agreements on their trade war or the future safety of AI. Our US correspondent Mark Stone says the importance of this visit can't be overstated.
2: They literally could start wars or stop wars, solve wars together. They can start trade globally, they can stop trade globally and damage economies around the world. And on AI, they can cooperate or there can be unbridled competition.
1: A record number of Crown Court cases in England and Wales have been waiting more than a year to be heard. Figures show almost 24,000 have been delayed for at least 12 months. The backlog's climbed to more than 80,000. Justice Secretary Alex Norris says the government's investing in the issue.
3: The core of it is recruitment and people stepping up and playing their roles. So we need to get those backlogs down because every case in that waiting list is a person waiting for justice, in many cases multiple years, and that's not good enough.
1: Wales are 1-0 down against Portugal in Lisbon in their Nations League opener. It's goalless between Kosovo and the Republic of Ireland in Group 3. The Premier League and the top divisions in Germany, Italy and Spain will make a joint call for governance reform at FIFA tomorrow. A collective statement will be released demanding greater consultation on key issues. And England's cricketers have lost by 16 runs in their second one-day international against Sri Lanka at Headingley. They failed to chase down a target of 322. That's the latest. I'm Faye De Silva.
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5: 22 degrees Celsius for day's highs for you today. Staying dry through this evening and overnight with clear spells. Minimum temperatures down to 10 degrees Celsius. Friday seeing the odd bright interval possible. Looking at rather cloudy at times with some mist and fog patches to start the day. Occasional rain forecast later and a top temperature 21 degrees Celsius.
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7: Now carrying on, the Duke and something else he put on wax a few years ago, it's Clementine.

Now carrying on with the Duke, here's Just a Sittin' in a Rockin', which features Ben Webster, tenor sax. Take it.

Hi, folks, and welcome to the second half of the Jazz Show. And we're carrying on with the Duke's residency at the Hollywood Empire in 1949. These very interesting transcripts made for the radio. We heard Clementine, written by Billy Strayhorn, and then just a sitting and a rocking by the Duke. Duke Ellington, his famous orchestra. And on the first track, we heard Harold Shorty Baker on trumpet, Johnny Hodges alto saxophone. Second track, Ben Webster, tenor, Tyree Glenn, trombone. February 1949 in Los Angeles on Storyville Records. 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This is The Jazz Show. I'm Pete Varden. And now for a brand new release, let's join Terje Gewelds.

0: Oh boy, this brand new issue is gorgeous, isn't it? Sentinel, that wonderful track was. And this is performed by the Terje Gjelt group. That's T-E-R-G-E, so whether it's Terje or Terje, I don't know. Gjelt, G-E-W-E-L-T. And he's leading the group from the bass. Tommy Smith, tenor saxophone. Eriend Sletevoll on the keyboards. Eric Smith on the drums. 2026 in Norway, I'm assuming. And the album, a wonderful one. You've got to get it. Yes, you can afford it. The Old Tree is the album on Resonant Records. Terje Gjelt. Right now, we're going to have a bebop session from another radio broadcast. So let's join Dizzy Gillespie and Charlie Parker in what appears to be a coal cellar.
1: And now, Gates, here's your chance to look before you leap. Hop from old New York and Colonel Blast and Astilli at Billy Berg's standing room comes a nation sensational new jazz trumpet star and his cohorts, Dizzy Gillespie.
2: 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The title of this is Sure Enough.
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0: Fantastic. I just blew my gasket. Thank you, Dizzy, Dozy, and Dozy.
1: Our bebop selection for tonight, of course, they weren't in a coal cellar, but in Billy Berg's club in Los Angeles, as you heard, the hip compare, Ernie Bubbles Whitman, announce. Of course, live recording was nowhere near as good as it is nowadays, and they were only just developing the portable equipment. That was Sure Enough, written by Dizzy Gillespie. Dizzy Gillespie on the trumpet, Charlie Parker, alto, saxophone, Al Hay, piano, Ray Brown, bass, Stan Levy, drums, 29th of December 1945 in LA, from the American Forces Radio Service, Dizzy Gillespie.
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British bebop this time. Another fairly rough and ready recording, but historically vital nonetheless. That was 52nd Street Theme, written by Thelonious Monk, played by the Club 11 Boptet. Dennis Rose on the trumpet, Ronnie Scott, tenor saxophone, Johnny Rogers, alto saxophone, Tommy Pollard, piano, Lenny Bush, bass, Tony Crombie, drums, King George's Hall in London, the 9th of April 1949, on Esquire Records. Now, of course, the British guys were getting records coming over from the States, but also several of them were in what's called Giraldo's Navy, so they were playing in the dance bands on board the transatlantic liners so that they could get to New York and hear their heroes like Charlie Parker and Dizzy Gillespie playing, which is exactly what they did. So there you are, the Club 11 Boptet, 1949. You're tuned to 88.9 Anchor Radio, 1386 AM, streaming worldwide online. This is The Jazz Show. I'm Pete Varden. And now, our vocal sequence. And we got three beauties for you.

0: Well, folks, I'm sure you'll agree, for our vocal sequence tonight, we had three tremendous tracks from this new millennium. First of all, Norwegian Wood, written by Lennon and McCartney, was performed in great style and spirit by Kurt Elling, and many of his regular colleagues were with him. Lawrence Hapgood on the piano, John McLean guitar, John Patitucci on bass, and Terry Ungulley on drums. March 2010 in New York, from this terrific album, The Gate, on Concord Records. Then we heard My Ship, that great song by Kurt Weill and Ira Gershwin. D.D. Bridgewater was singing there, and the band was directed by Tulani Bridgewater Kalowski. 2011, New York, from another great album, Midnight Sun, on Decca Records. Then finally, Justice, written by Cassandra Wilson, who we sadly lost only a few weeks ago. And we're going to be having more tributes to her as we go through the weeks. Cassandra Wilson, vocal, and Kevin Bright, guitar, Malcolm Sewell, guitar, Mark Peterson, bass, Xavion Jameson, drums. 2002 in Clarksdale, Mississippi. I think it was recorded on the railway station.
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5: 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Hello there, I'm Richard Smith, and whether it's ABBA to ZZ Top or Alfie to Ziggy Stardust, I'll be here just for you on Anchor Radio every weekday afternoon at 4 o'clock with a real mixture of songs and artists that all have the same thing in common. 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

Rhythmining, written by Thelonious Monk and played by Jerry Mulligan, baritone saxophone, Thelonious Monk piano, Wilbur Ware bass, Shadow Wilson drums, August 1957 in New York. Mulligan meets Monk on Riverside Records. Jazz fans won't need to be told that Rhythmining is based on the chords Have I Got Rhythm by George Gershwin, as are many, many jazz tunes. It's also based on the melody on Walking and Swinging by Mary Lou Williams from a 1936 composition for Andy Kirk's band. Thelonious Monk, Jerry Mulligan. Okay, this is Anchor Radio, the jazz show. I'm Pete Varden, and hope you enjoy this selection. Here's Jelly Roll Morton.

0: The Chant, written by Jelly Roll Morton and played by Jelly Roll Morton and the Red Hot Peppers. George Mitchell, cornet. Kid Ory, trombone. Homer Simeon, clarinet. Jelly Roll Morton, piano. Johnny Sincere, banjo. John Lindsay, bass. Andrew Hilaire, drums. The 15th of September, 1926, in Chicago, 100 years ago, on Victor Records. Yes, you've been listening to The Jazz Show right here on Anchor Radio. Hope you've enjoyed these things from me, Pete Varden, and hope you can join us again next week for some more and enjoy whatever music you find. In the meantime, have a great jazz week. We're going to go out of here now with Dave Brubeck Quartet there on the radio and television for the first Timex All-Star Jazz Festival. This is December 1957 in New York, and they're going to do St. Louis Blues by W.C. Handy. So let them do it for us and take us out of here, and we'll hear Steve Allen introduce the band to us. All the very, very best. Cheers.
1: I think you get what I'm talking about when you hear how this famous modern jazz group treats an equally famous jazz warhorse. With Paul Desmond on alto, Norman Bates on bass, Joe Morello on drums, and its leader at the piano, here is the Dave Brubeck Quartet with the St. Louis Blues.

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1: From the Sky News Centre at 10, dozens of delegates staged a dramatic walkout at the UN General Assembly just as the Israeli Prime Minister started his address. Benjamin Netanyahu called them moral cowards and then launched a robust defence of his actions in Gaza. He said accusations of a genocide were the greatest lie in history and claimed Israel would win the war because it had no other choice.
2: And throughout this long war, our goal never wavered. To win with unwavering resolve, to win with unrelenting courage, because this is Israel, one nation fighting for one future.
1: Anti-migrant activist Daniel Thomas has been charged with criminal damage after a dinghy was allegedly slashed with a knife in the channel. The boat had been carrying migrants and a rescue crew member was on board. A paedophile who used AI to undress thousands of images of women and children has been jailed for more than 2 years. The case has prompted criticism of the court system after Zafar Godin was repeatedly bailed back to his North London flat, even though it overlooked a playground. Met Commissioner Sir Mark Rowley thinks victims have been let down.
3: They were so fearful, ultimately felt forced to move to a distant temporary accommodation, disrupting their lives and disrupting the children's lives, simply to escape being in the neighbourhood of the offender. That is simply not acceptable. The children should be put first, not the paedophile.
1: The US president says he and China's Xi Jinping held a great meeting at the White House. The two world leaders were greeted with a military ceremony. Wales have suffered a losing start to their Nations League campaign, going down 1-0 against Portugal in Lisbon. The Republic of Ireland have lost 1-0 against Kosovo. And a teaser has been released for Taylor Swift's latest music video. It shows the superstar alongside Colin Farrell and Dakota Johnson. That's the latest. I'm Faye De Silva.
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5: Macklemore's announced he's going to front a pro-Palestine tour after being dropped as a support act for Ed Sheeran. The rapper was removed from the lineup after making comments about the conflict in Gaza. He's posted on Instagram saying his schedule's freed up a bit and will perform in cities including London and Dublin. Taylor Swift's shared a teaser for her latest music video, Patient Zero. The singer appears alongside Colin Farrell and Dakota Johnson in the clip, which features a graveyard scene. The full video will be shown during this Sunday's MTV Video Music Awards. Sean Wright Phillips says he's excited for his dad, Ian Wright, to watch him compete in this year's Strictly. The sports pundit is paired with professional dancer Alexis Waugh in the new series, which launches on Saturday.
6: He never watches a lot of stuff that I've done in my life live. Only a few times he's been to games and only a few times he's watched it live. He's too emotionally attached, so he'll most probably like start crying, or if anybody says something, he's going to have to say something. So he must probably watch it on a replay, knowing him.
5: Other contestants include actress Lacey Turner, reality TV personality Danny Dyer, and Team GB athlete Gabby Stoker. And Warwick Davis says it's a huge honour to reprise his role as Professor Flitwick in the new Harry Potter TV series. The actor says he based the Hogwarts teacher on some of his own school teachers. He's the only original cast member confirmed to be returning so far.
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7: 22 degrees Celsius for day's highs for you today. Staying dry through this evening and overnight with clear spells. Minimum temperatures down to 10 degrees Celsius. Friday seeing the odd bright interval possible. Looking at rather cloudy at times with some mist and fog patches to start the day. Occasional rain forecast later and a top temperature 21 degrees Celsius.
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7: Here we go then. It is Thursday. It is Thursday, isn't it? Yes, it is Thursday. Definitely Thursday, 24th of September, 2026. I doubted myself then for a moment. Welcome to the show. This is Carl Stein, the legend of late night radio, with you through until midnight.
9: Chaka, chaka, chaka, chaka, gone. Chaka, gone. Chaka, gone. Chaka, gone.

I Feel For You from Chaka Khan and ABBA, Gimme Gimme Gimme, A Man After Midnight. We're a little bit early, 2 hours too early, ABBA. But maybe later on, you never know. You never know what could happen after midnight. Could be big coach and horses appear, Cinderella slipper, as if by magic is shoved through your letterbox. Imagination. It goes wild after 10 o'clock every night. It is the legend of late night radio, Carl Stein, sharing a couple of hours with you through until midnight tonight. Got some nice tunes lined up to play. My musical montages, our tease competition, Be My Guest, and of course some trivia challenge with Richard Smith. We'll be hearing from our guest after this song from Simply Red. It's the old Harold Melvin and the Blue Note song. It's called If You Don't Know Me By Now.

Simply Red, and If You Don't Know Me By Now. I've said this before on the radio, but sometimes when somebody does a cover of a song, it's never quite the same, and it's, to me, it's never quite as good. The original's always the best. But I think Simply Red do a really good job of that. Harold Melvin made a great version of it, but that one's just as good, isn't it? Absolutely amazing. Now, have a listen to this, because this is our guest we're trying to identify, courtesy of the Tease Competition Being My Guest this week. Maybe you've had a look at the picture clues. Maybe you've heard the clip before. I'll get some more clues to you in a little while. But first, this is what he sounds like.

0: everybody knows. I'm a farmer, so here it goes.
1: There he is. Who is he? He was born on the 2nd of July in 1998, middle name of Wayne, an English farmer, media personality and author, best known for appearing on a farming documentary show. He's also written books as well and has toured with a live show. He was born in Chipping Norton in Oxfordshire. He doesn't come from a farming background. His parents divorced when he was 12. He began farming when he was 13, rearing hens and selling their eggs and helping out on a dairy farm. He rose to prominence in 2021 when he appeared in, I won't say the name of the program, but it was on Amazon Prime Video, as an experienced farmhand helping novice farmer JC. He had previously worked on the farm concerned when it was managed by Howard Pawling. And the British Farming Awards have established the his name, new entrant of the year award for candidates aged between 6 and 17 who are new into the farming industry. There we are. There you are. Those are your clues. We'll have a recap of the clues on tomorrow night's show. I was going to say Friday night show, but Friday is tomorrow. A week's gone so quickly, hasn't it, this week? Hope it's been a successful week for you. And hope everything is sort of planned out nice and organised and nice and calm for you this week. We like those sort of weeks. We don't like stress. We don't like things when it all goes a bit pear-shaped. But I guess at times you do have to take the bad with the good, don't you? Right, Luther Vandross landed to play next, and So Amazing.
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Luther Vandross, So Amazing. Are you ready for love? There's a question from Elton John and Taylor Swift and The Fate of Ophelia. I think we might give you that little musical clue again. This is our guest doing a bit of a rap.

0: everybody knows I'm a farmer, so here it goes.
1: Here we are. Any idea who he is? We'll have the answer for you in the first half an hour of tomorrow night's show. If you were listening last night, you would have heard my story about the carvery that went a bit sort of wrong. Well, it didn't go wrong, really. It was nobody's fault, really. It was just, dare I say, old people. Now, don't shoot me down, because I said this last night. I mean, I'm an old person, and I get into situations now that I wouldn't have done when I was younger, and I sort of a bit, shall we say, a bit hesitant or a bit indecisive, and my son in particular goes, oh, Dad, come on, let's just, you know. So I do sort of appreciate, you know, elderly people, but they can't choose. When they go to a carvery, if they get through the carving the meat bit and the Yorkshire pudding and pigs in blankets and all that malarkey, which is all served up for them. Once you come to the bit where you help yourself, it's all very indecisive. And Mavis and Margaret, they were like having a right old go on Sunday at the carvery that I was at. They couldn't decide whether to have the peas, the carrots, or both peas and carrots. Do you have a stuffing? Oh, Mavis, no, it knocks me about too much. Can't have stuffing. Oh, go on, I'll have a little bit then. And they took ages, but when it really went wrong was it ran out of broccoli. And one of the ladies particularly, she wanted broccoli, and she held up a queue until the girl had brought some more broccoli out. And when she did, when we finally waited and managed to sort of, I'd already eat my pig in blanket while I was waiting, like finger food, like a little buffet, an Indian. And the broccoli comes out, and maybe she picks a bit. She picked the smallest bit of broccoli on her plate, and that was it. And we'd all waited ages for her to get her broccoli. I said, "Jess, I just had the peas, love, if I was you. Would have been so much simpler and kept everybody happy and everybody's meat nice and warm." There we are. Don't want cold meat at a carvery. Doesn't work. Right, should we do a bit of Lisa Stansfield, All Woman, and Casey and the Sunshine Band, and That's the Way I Like It.

0: Lisa Stansfield, All Women, and That's Why I Like It from KC and the Sunshine Band. Tomorrow night is the night. It's the Anchor Radio fundraising quiz. We've done a few of these, always been very successful, and also always a great night out. Friday tomorrow night takes place in the Saunders Club in the Concert Room, Saunders Avenue in Bedworth, starting at 7 o'clock. And your first question is at 7:30. You can have up to six people in a team, and the entry fee is just £3 per person. All the money raised is going to charity, in particular Anchor Radio, which is a charitable incorporated organisation. If you're going to that, thank you in advance so much for your support. I'm sure you're going to have a great night. Take That, Minnie Riperton, Rima featuring Selena Gomez and Evelyn Champagne King, all lined up next. It's Musical Montage, set number one on tonight's edition of Late with Carl.
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0: Take That, Everything Changes, Loving You from Mini Riperton, Rima featuring Selena Gomez and Evelyn Champagne King with Love Calm Down. There we are. That's our musical entourage for this hour. I'll have one to play for you in the next hour of tonight's show. To the news we go with Diana Ross and Lana Richie, Endless Love, duetting and getting all close and cuddly together after Richard's Trivia Challenge question.
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2: Hello there, it's Richard Smith here with another A to Z of Pop Trivia Challenge for you, and I'm looking for the answer to the following question. Which American C was on the Chain Gang in 1960? So that's which American C was on the Chain Gang in 1960? Okay, your time's up. Did you get it? Well, the answer was Sam Cooke.
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2: Well, that's all for now, but please do join me again soon here on your favourite station for more from the A to Z of Pop. And I'll see you later. Take care. Ta-ra!
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1: From the Sky News Centre at 11, Donald Trump says he and Xi Jinping had a great meeting at the White House during the Chinese leader's three-day US visit. The pair discussed trade, security and artificial intelligence, with Xi calling for continued dialogue between the two countries. They'll attend a state dinner later alongside leading figures from the technology and business worlds. Our US correspondent Mark Stone says the importance of this visit can't be overstated.
2: They literally could start wars or stop wars, solve wars together. They can start trade globally, they can stop trade globally and damage economies around the world, and on AI they can cooperate or there can be unbridled competition.
1: Benjamin Netanyahu has launched a robust defence of his actions in Gaza at the UN General Assembly. Dozens of delegates walked out as the Israeli Prime Minister took to the podium. He called them moral cowards. Meanwhile, the UK has announced £88 million of aid for Gaza. The funding will be used for essential healthcare, clean water, sanitation and mental health services. A record number of Crown Court cases in England and Wales have been waiting more than a year to be heard. Figures show almost 24,000 cases have been delayed for at least 12 months. The overall backlog has climbed to more than 80,000 cases. Justice Secretary Alex Norris says the government's investing in the issue.
3: The core of it is recruitment, and people stepping up and playing their role. So we need to get those backlogs down, because every case in that waiting list is a person waiting for justice, in many cases multiple years, and that's not good enough.
1: In sport, the Premier League and the top divisions of Germany, Italy and Spain will make a joint call for governance reform at FIFA tomorrow. A collective statement will be released demanding greater consultation on key issues. And England's cricketers have lost by 16 runs in their second one-day international against Sri Lanka at Headingley. They failed to chase down a target of 322. That's the latest. I'm Daisy Steele.
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5: 22 degrees Celsius for day's highs for you today. Staying dry through this evening and overnight with clear spells. Minimum temperatures down to 10 degrees Celsius. Friday seeing the odd bright interval possible. Looking at rather cloudy at times with some mist and fog patches to start the day. Occasional rain forecast later and a top temperature 21 degrees Celsius.
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0: All At Once, a very dramatic song from Whitney Houston. Then it all got very dramatic with Stevie Winwood and Valerie. 11:15. It's the second hour of Late With Carl for your Thursday. Looking ahead to tomorrow night's show, we, of course, will be having our answers. The answers to our tease competition, Be My Guest. I was sort of hesitant there because I wanted to build it up nicely for you, but it will be the answer to our tease competition, Be My Guest. We'll be finding out who Wayne is, but he's got a middle name of Wayne. He was born on the 2nd of July in 1998, media personality, author and farmer. He was born in Chipping Norton in Oxfordshire. Not coming from a farming family, but his parents divorced when he was 12. He began farming when he was 13, rearing hens and selling their eggs, and also helping out at a local dairy farm. Who is he? We'll find out the answer and a recap of all of the clues on tomorrow night's show. Incidentally, the picture clue still live. You'll need to scroll back to Monday lunchtime. If you have a look on the Anchor Radio social media feeds of Facebook and Twitter, scroll back to Monday lunchtime, a couple of pictures. And there's also a bonus picture, which I believe, if I've hit the right button, has gone onto our social media feeds today. And it's me in a location, which will link you to my guest. There we are. There's a clue. David Essex next. Hold me close. Hold me close. BGs. It doesn't sound a bit like David Essex, that, does it? Hold me close. BGs. You win again. Maroon 5, Shakespeare's Sister, and Katrina and the Waves all lined up to play now for you. This is Anchor Radio, Hospital Radio for the George Eliot Hospital. Following the success of the George Eliot Hospital Food Bank drop-off points for the Nuneaton Trussell Trust, we are going to continue to support the food bank all through the year. Donations of food and toiletries are most welcome. All items are delivered regularly by our team of volunteer drivers. Drop-off points can be found in the George Eliot Hospital if you would like to make a donation at the main League of Friends tea bar, next to the voluntary services office and at the Lewis House ground floor kitchen. 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

0: Paul McCartney, No More Lonely Nights, Room in Your Heart from Living in a Box, Mimi Webb, House on Fire, and The Riddle from Nick Kershaw. Now, on the subject of houses on fire, here's an interesting thing. My smoke alarm went off the other night, and it was about 12:30. I'd just gone to bed after doing the show, and I was just starting to sort of drift off into that little land where the sheep were floating by, and the warm sand was between my feet. No, I wasn't on Torquay Beach. I was in my own bed upstairs. And the smoke alarm started getting, I go, dilid. I thought, oh, the battery's gone. And I thought, I'll leave it. I'll do it in the morning. But it went about, I don't know, probably about a minute each time. So it was just long enough to sort of start to sort of go back off, you know, just drift away again. And it went, dilid. No, I'm going to have to do it. So I sort of got up, got on the chair and opened the smoke alarm, and to my shock, there was no battery in there. Now, I can't remember taking the battery out, and normally this only happens when the battery has gone. So why it didn't sort of go without a battery in it, I don't know. But it must have been like that for ages. So I was a little bit shocked, really, because I'm normally quite sort of safety conscious on things like smoke alarms and things like that in the home. Anyway, new battery all fitted, and everything's all back working again. But it's always on there. Why is it that when a smoke alarm is running out of battery, it always does it at night time when you're in bed? It can never do it midday and thinking, oh yes, the smoke alarm needs the battery changing, I'll go and do it. But no, you're in bed, half asleep. Always happens, don't know why. Anyway, there we are. That's just one of those mysteries of life, I guess. Viola Wills, going to get along without you now. The Hughes Corporation, Rocking the Boat, taking us towards the latest news at midnight tonight. And that is it for another edition of Late with Cole. Thank you so much for joining me. Please join me tomorrow night from 10 o'clock, where we'll have the answer to our tease competition. Be my guest. Can't wait for that. And we'll play that song in full. I haven't vetted it yet. I must check it before we play it. Make sure it's not. I don't think it will be any rude bits in it, but you never know. I'll get it all checked out. We'll play it on the show tomorrow night for you. Have a peaceful night. Have a lovely Friday. Good night.
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2: Hello there, it's Richard Smith here with another A to Z of Pop Trivia Challenge for you, and I'm looking for the answer to the following question. Which C said Catch Us If You Can in 1965? So that's which C said Catch Us If You Can in 1965? Okay, your time's up. Did you get it? Well, the answer is the Dave Clark Five. Catch us if you can. Catch us if you can. Well, that's all for now, but please do join me again soon here on your favourite station for more from the A to Z of Pop. And I'll see you later. Take care. Ta-ra!
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1: From the Sky News Centre at midnight, Donald Trump says he and Xi Jinping have made tremendous strides after talks at the White House. The US president says trade, security and technology are among the key issues being discussed. The two leaders will attend a state dinner later alongside some of the world's biggest tech bosses. Mr. Trump says artificial intelligence is high on the agenda.
2: We will also discuss pressing issues concerning security, technology and super intelligence, SI. The decisions we make in these areas today can promote peace and prosperity for decades and decades to come.
1: CNN, Politico and MS Now are back in the White House after a federal judge ordered their press access be restored. Judge Timothy Kelly ruled Donald Trump's ban had likely violated the outlet's constitutional rights. Dozens of delegates staged a dramatic walkout at the UN General Assembly just as the Israeli Prime Minister started his address. Benjamin Netanyahu called them moral cowards and then launched a robust defence of his actions in Gaza. Anti-migrant activist Daniel Thomas has been charged with criminal damage after a dinghy was slashed with a knife in the Channel. The boat had been carrying migrants. Boxing promoter Frank Warren's revealed Tyson Fury and Anthony Joshua will both be paid more than any British fighter has received for a single fight when they meet in Cardiff. After years of waiting, a date has finally been confirmed with the bout taking place on December the 11th. Fury's name is being used first to advertise the clash. Warren, who looks after Fury, says he's happy with that.
3: I think it's quite right as it is. You know, Tyson's ranked higher than AJ in all the governing bodies' rankings, and alphabetically, he should come first anyway.
1: And Wales suffered a narrow 1-0 defeat against Portugal in their Nations League opener in Lisbon. The Republic of Ireland also made a losing start, going down 1-0 in Kosovo. That's the latest. I'm Daisy Steele.
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5: Good morning, welcome to Friday. Generally looking rather cloudy today. One or two mist and fog patches forming for you first thing in the morning. Occasional light rain could affect some northwestern areas of our region. A top temperature forecast, 21 degrees Celsius.
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2: Hello there, it's Richard Smith here with another A to Z of Pop Trivia Challenge for you. And I'm looking for the answer to the following question. What Jay recorded the Oscar-winning song Can You Feel the Love Tonight from Lion King? What Jay recorded the Oscar-winning song Can You Feel the Love Tonight from The Lion King? Okay, your time's up. Did you get it? Hope you did, because it was Elton John. That's all for now, but please do join me again soon here on your favourite station for more from the A to Z of Pop. And I'll see you later. 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